Today we're in Genesis 18. I look forward to our passage, and God's going to speak to our, I know God speaks to our hearts. He'll speak to our heart today. I appreciate you listening. I'd love to hear from you if you would write me at Revival Time. It's all one word, R-E-V-I-V-A-L-T-I-M-E. All one word, Revival Time at NVBC. That stands for North ValleyBaptistChurch.org. I'd love to hear from you. I'll always write you back. It may take me a day. They get it. They run a copy of it. I write back a personal handwritten note. They type it up. That's the way it works around here. But I don't know how to use a computer. Can you believe that? I told that to someone at the DMV the other day. They couldn't believe it. You know, I lost my wallet the other day, and I've looked everywhere, so I had to cancel everything and just go ahead and get everything new. And I went to one bank. I bank at two banks. I banked at one bank, and I got there, and the first, I said to the girl, I said, lost my wallet. She said, where'd you put it? Where'd I put it? Where'd I put it? You got to be kidding me. And if I knew where I put it, I'd find it. Yeah. Here's a song, The Haven of Rest. Brother Alvin Martinez, you come in here and sing for us. Then the Bible study, Genesis 18.

The Bible says in chapter 18, verse number 9, Genesis, "And they said unto him, Where is Sarah thy wife? And he said, Behold, in the tent. And he said, I will certainly return to thee according to the time of life. And lo, Sarah," 90-year-old Sarah, "Sarah thy wife shall have a son. And Sarah heard in the tent door, which she was behind him, and Abraham and Sarah were old and well stricken in age, and it ceased to be with Sarah after the manner of women." She couldn't have children. And therefore Sarah laughed within herself, saying, I am waxed old and have pleasure in my Lord being old also. And the Lord said to Abraham, "Wherefore did Sarah laugh, saying, Shall I surely bear a child and I'm old?" Here's our text today. Is anything too hard for the Lord? Well, Sarah denied. She says, "I was afraid." And the men looked and they saw that she was afraid. But may I say this? Is anything too hard for the Lord? Your husband that's lost. Is anything too hard for your Lord? Your wife that's lost. Is anything too hard for the Lord? Your mother, your father, your mother-in-law, your father. We just had a mother get saved, and 11 days later, she died. And her life was transformed, just transformed. And her husband's now come to church faithfully with his daughters and their husbands that got saved here. Just transformed. We've had four men in the last four men that have come to our church and said, "This was my last stop. I was going to go commit suicide. My last stop. I thought about going to church." All four got saved. They're growing in the Lord. It's just an amazing thing to see what God's done in their life. Hey, you know, God, is anything too hard for the Lord? You say, "Well, my son's backslidden. My daughter's backslidden. Is anything too hard for the Lord?" Ari Torrey got so backslidden, and he came to the point he was going to commit suicide, and he went up to an old hotel room, and he got alone with God, and he read the Bible, and he got saved. Hey, I'm telling you, is anything too hard for the Lord? John Newton wrote "Amazing Grace, How Sweet the Sound," but he was a slave owner, mean and ornery, and God saved him. Is anything too hard for the Lord? God can do anything, anything, anything. God can do anything but fail. God cannot fail. He is God. And God cannot fail you, child of God, for he is God. He knows the path that I take, and when I'm tried and purified, I'm going to come forth as gold.

0: God knows everything. Is anything too hard for the Lord? Hey, pastor, today, dear pastor friend, you're struggling in the journey of life with your ministry. Is anything too hard for the Lord? No, it's not too hard for God. God can do anything. God can do everything. God can meet your need. God can meet my need because nothing is too hard for God. God can do it. God can save. God can restore. God can bring back the lost to him, the backslider to him. God can give you that land, pastor. God can give you finances, pastor. God can give you students for your school. God can meet your marriage need. God can meet every need you have. God can meet a job need. God can do anything. And Sarah had to learn that. No, nothing's too hard for God because God is God. And when God decides something, God's decided it. Oh, I'm so thankful for you. I thank God for every listener today. I hope you'll claim that nothing's too hard for God. Dear pastor friend, you're weary today. Nothing's too hard for God. Dear pastor's wife, you're weary today. Nothing's too hard for God. Dear child of God, you're weary today. Godly teenagers, you're weary of life today. You're struggling with your journey of life. God, nothing's too hard for God. Not a thing is too hard for God. I thank God for each and every one of you. I'd love to hear from you today. Revival time at NBBC. Please make a note of it. And let's meet at church tonight. Tiffany, happy salvation birthday. Our daughter, Tiffany, a pastor's wife, Newport Beach, saved 42 years ago today. God bless you, Tiffany. Your papa, your dad loves you so very much. Father, I love our listeners. I'm so very grateful for them. And I pray that you give each and every one a very good day as we seek to serve thee. May we have a life that's pleasing to thee is my prayer. Bless every listener worldwide. Give them a great day is my prayer. For we ask this prayer in that lovely name of Jesus. In Jesus' name, amen.
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250 years ago, our founding fathers declared independence and built a nation on timeless truths. One nation under God. From the pulpits of the Great Awakening to the battlefields of the Revolution, America's Christian heritage shaped our love of liberty, justice, and the dignity of every person made in God's image. 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Happy 250th birthday, America. May God bless you and keep you always.

Greetings, friends. If you have a few seconds, less than 5 minutes, join me right now as we look into a Bible passage that may encourage you, challenge you, and prepare you for today's spiritual battle. Learn something new, let God speak, and then, by the grace of God, press on. 2 Peter chapter 3, verse 8 says, "But, beloved, be not ignorant of this one thing, that one day is with the Lord as 1,000 years, and 1,000 years as," or like, "one day." In the previous verse, the apostle says that the day of God's judgment is coming, reserved unto fire against the day of judgment and perdition of ungodly man. Judgment is sure, but for us, the wait can seem long. God's view of time is dramatically different from ours. Peter echoes the psalmist who said, "For 1,000 years in thy sight are but as yesterday when it is past, and as a watch in the night." Psalm 90, verse 4. You see, time is nothing to God because he's eternal. Nothing is long, nothing is short. There's no need for God to wait for a convenient time to fulfill his will. "Time flies," we say. "Time is money." "I don't have enough time," we say. Man's view of time is tethered to a clock and a calendar. But our eternal God sees the past, present, and future in one big picture, one comprehensive view. How does this apply to you? Oh, don't accuse God of being slow. Don't be impatient when he allows evil men to wax worse and worse. Peter says in this chapter, "The Lord is not slack concerning his promise, as some men count slackness, but is long-suffering to usward, not willing that any should perish, but that all should come to repentance." That's in verse 9 here in 2 Peter 3. You see, you cannot estimate slackness as applied to God, because God operates on his own eternal timetable. The return of the Lord may be much further away than we think. If God delays for 10,000 years, to him it seems like 10 days. He probably is delaying his coming to give men time to repent and avoid eternal ruin. What seems like delay to you is merely a few moments to God. God is not slack. God is not slow. God is working on his own timetable. It is true that the Bible seemed to indicate that the next event in the prophetic timeline will be the return of the Lord, but we do not know when that will be. Constantly anticipate that. Anticipate the imminent return of Jesus. Live as if Christ will return today. Plan as if he will return today, but then patiently wait for him. Thanks, my friend, for listening. 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You will also find my book, Draw Swords. This contains this devotion you just heard, plus 364 other daily devotions that will hopefully give you the wisdom and strength and encouragement to press on one day at a time.

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1: Your Faith Music Radio weather forecast for Evansville and the surrounding tri-state area. For tonight, mostly clear with a low 75. Mostly sunny with a chance of a pop-up thunderstorm possible tomorrow with a high 94, heat index 107. Tomorrow night, partly cloudy, low 74. Heading into Friday, partly cloudy skies, very slight chance of a pop-up thunderstorm in the afternoon, high 94, heat index 106. Again for tonight, though, mostly clear with a low near 75.

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250 years ago, our founding fathers declared independence and built a nation on timeless truths. One nation under God. 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May God bless you and keep you always.

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1: Your Faith Music Radio weather forecast for Evansville and the surrounding tri-state area. For tonight, mostly clear with a low 75. Mostly sunny with chance of a pop-up thunderstorm possible tomorrow with a high 94, heat index 107. Tomorrow night, partly cloudy, low 74. Heading into Friday, partly cloudy skies. Very slight chance of a pop-up thunderstorm in the afternoon. High 94, heat index 106. Again for tonight, though, mostly clear with a low near 75.

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Box 2463, Evansville, Indiana 47714. Thank you.

seen, nor ear heard, neither have entered into the heart of man, the things which God hath prepared for them that love him.

250 years ago, our founding fathers declared independence and built a nation on timeless truths. One nation under God. From the pulpits of the Great Awakening to the battlefields of the Revolution, America's Christian heritage shaped our love of liberty, justice, and the dignity of every person made in God's image. 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Happy 250th birthday, America. May God bless you and keep you always.

20% of the world's population lives in China. Most of them have never one time heard the gospel. It has been 51 years since there's been a missionary in China, which means that an entire generation has lived and died never having a gospel witness. In 1994, the Almanac stated that China has a population of approximately 2 billion people. If we could have a miracle ministry in China, they could have 3,000 people saved and baptized every week and could freeze the population where it currently is, it would take 12,820 years just to win China to Christ. Truly, the harvest is plenteous. Our burden and our goal as the Wings as Eagles ministry is to help with this recording to send missionaries to China to learn the language and preach the gospel

My name is Ken Schaefer from Larimore, North Dakota, and I've been honored to record a couple times here at Faith Music Missions. My wife and I are abundantly blessed to listen to Faith Music Radio every day.

In Judges chapter 13, the angel of the Lord appeared to a couple and told them that they were going to have a baby boy and that they were to rear him under the special rules of a Nazarite. That boy's name was Samson, and he was a judge over the nation and won great victories over God's enemies. Here are some characteristics of that boy, Samson. Number one, his was a miraculous birth, and therefore he was treated as a special child. Number two, he was good and he knew it. Number three, he became a little arrogant. Number four, as a younger person, he was submissive to the Holy Spirit. Number five, he became disrespectful of his parents. And number six, evidently he thought he was above certain rules. Parents, I believe that if we have to choose between being a little too strict with our kids and being a little too lenient, it's far better to hold them to a little higher standard. Samson and the reasons for his downfall. Something to think about.

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1: Your Faith Music Radio weather forecast for Evansville and the surrounding tri-state area for tonight, mostly clear with a low 75. Mostly sunny with a chance of a pop-up thunderstorm possible tomorrow with a high 94, heat index 107. Tomorrow night, partly cloudy, low 74. Heading into Friday, partly cloudy skies, very slight chance of a pop-up thunderstorm in the afternoon, high 94, heat index 106. Again for tonight, though, mostly clear with a low near 75.

2,007 years ago, our fathers brought forth upon this continent a new nation, conceived in liberty and dedicated to the proposition that all men are created equal. 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

250 years ago, our founding fathers declared independence and built a nation on timeless truths. One nation under God. From the pulpits of the Great Awakening to the battlefields of the Revolution, America's Christian heritage shaped our love of liberty, justice, and the dignity of every person made in God's image. 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Happy 250th birthday, America. May God bless you and keep you always.

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1: Your Faith Music Radio weather forecast for Evansville and the surrounding tri-state area. For tonight, mostly clear with a low 75. Mostly sunny with a chance of a pop-up thunderstorm possible tomorrow with a high 94, heat index 107. Tomorrow night, partly cloudy, low 74. Heading into Friday, partly cloudy skies. Very slight chance of a pop-up thunderstorm in the afternoon. High 94, heat index 106. Again, for tonight, though, mostly clear with a low near 75.

My name is Cheryl Schaefer, and my favorite verse is Isaiah 26:3. Thou wilt keep him in perfect peace, whose mind is stayed on thee, because he trusteth in thee. And I find that it's easier to stay true to that verse by listening to Faith Music Radio every day.

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0: Here's today's word of encouragement from Mrs. Vicki Mutchler.
1: Well, now we welcome July. Can you believe it? Today we're going to look at 1 Samuel chapter 16, and it tells us about the Spirit of God was upon David, and he took a harp and played with his hand. David's life, well, and God chose, instead of the oldest, he picked the youngest. Instead of the first, he picked the last. Instead of the obvious, God picked the obscure. Instead of the popular, he usually picks the forgotten. It's all a demonstration of God's wonderful grace. God, David was a man whom God could trust to be king because he wasn't trying to be king. He never forgot, even in his worst moments, that he had come to the throne only by the grace of God. And that's why David's story continues today to encourage all of us. You know, in chapter 16, verse 17, it says, "Provide me now a man that can play well." Isn't that what we teach our children? To play well? Whenever the Spirit came from God upon Saul, it was to play well for David. We need to learn to play well, to have the Spirit of God on our lives, and to bring peace to those around us.
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250 years ago, our founding fathers declared independence and built a nation on timeless truths. One nation under God. From the pulpits of the Great Awakening to the battlefields of the Revolution, America's Christian heritage shaped our love of liberty, justice, and the dignity of every person made in God's image. 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Happy 250th birthday, America. May God bless you and keep you always.

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1: American Family News, I'm Robert Thornton. Vice President J.D. Vance celebrated the military as part of America's 250th birthday today with a visit to a Naval Air Station in Virginia Beach, Virginia. The Vice President pledged that President Trump will not bog the country down in another endless war.
2: He'll ask you to go to war, yes, but when he asks you to go to war, he'll tell you exactly what you're going for, and I think that is what you should expect out of your political leadership.
1: Among other things, the president has directed the military to target suspected drug traffickers in the Caribbean and Eastern Pacific, oust former Venezuelan President Nicolas Maduro, and launch strikes against Iran. The actions have triggered pushback from Congress, which has held multiple votes on limiting the president's ability to conduct future military action. There's a lot of talk about Democrat socialists, or communists as some refer to them. Ashiq Siddiqui, Democratic Socialist of America co-chair, was asked by Fox's Will Cain if the goal of the DSA is to tear down America.
3: Our goal is to expand possibility in America and expand the promise of America. So many people have come to the United States for centuries in search of a better life, in search of opportunity. And today, the United States is the wealthiest country in the history of the world, and yet more people than ever are struggling to get by. So we believe that workers deserve more in the United States. Everybody deserves the basic floor for a good life.
4: I understand, Ashiq. What's the path? Is it in fact communism? Do you seek communism?
3: Our goal is democratic socialism, which we think is distinct from, you know, the Soviet Union, which ended decades ago. So we point to examples in America's own history, like most famous democratic socialist that many people know is Reverend Dr. Martin Luther King Jr.
1: He went on to say the DSA wants to do away with the Electoral College and expand democracy. He said right now we have open borders for capitalists when he was asked if he believed in open borders. A political analyst says Governor Gavin Newsom's national billionaires tax is pure communism. More from AFN's Chad Groening.
5: Newsom warns that urgent reform is needed to prevent wealth concentration from harming democracy. And that is why he is calling for a national billionaires tax. But at the same time, Newsom opposes a California measure taxing billionaires, arguing the issue should be addressed federally to prevent billionaires from leaving the state. Several billionaires, including Facebook founder Mark Zuckerberg, have already fled California because of high taxes. Kevin McGarry is president of the Frederick Douglass Foundation of California.
6: You have to recognize that Newsom has no morals, he has no principles, he has no rationality. He's a chameleon. He will go where he thinks the latest momentum is driving. And the latest momentum in the Democrat Party is driving towards this communistic mindset, whereby it's confiscatory. You start to take businesses, you start to take what they would view as excess wealth. You confiscate that, and then you basically redistribute. This is pure communism. This is grotesque.
5: And McGarry says Newsom's billionaire tax proposal actually would encompass anyone with over $100 million in net worth.
6: This is a much wider net that is cast on hardworking business owners. And you talk about a economic collapse. This would disincentivize business expansion, and it would cause a severe economic collapse in a very, very short period of time because there's no incentive.
5: I'm Chad Groening.
1: In other California news, drivers there were facing some of the highest gas prices in the nation today. The state average currently sitting more than $1.60 above the national average. Tensions were mounting as the scheduled automatic gas tax increase took effect today. Here's Fox's William Lajeunesse.
7: Today's increase is only 2 cents, but that brings the state gas tax to 63 cents a gallon. When you add in other environmental fees and taxes, the state adds $1.20 to every gallon of gas sold, the highest in the U.S. So yesterday in a press conference, U.S. Senator Adam Schiff did not mention the tax when he complained about high gas prices, instead blaming oil companies for price gouging.
1: That is all our time for now. 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I'm Robert Thornton.
8: Your Faith Music Radio weather forecast for Evansville and the surrounding tri-state area. Today, mostly sunny skies, a slight chance of a pop-up thunderstorm this afternoon. High 94, heat index 107. For tonight, partly cloudy, low near 74. Partly cloudy, hot and humid tomorrow. On Friday, a pop-up thunderstorm could come up in the afternoon with a high 94, heat index 107. And for tomorrow night, partly cloudy, slight chance of a thunderstorm after midnight with a low near 74. Head into 4th of July on Saturday, partly cloudy skies, an isolated shower or thunderstorm could pop up with a high near 92. Degrees, heat index near 102. Once again, for today, mostly sunny and afternoon thunderstorm with a high near 94.
9: 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The closer a woman's heart is to the heart of God, the better able she is to thrive in her relationships with others. 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
10: The next part of my testimony, I'd like to share with you the verse, 2 Corinthians 5:17. Therefore, if any man be in Christ, he is a new creature. Old things are passed away. Behold, all things are become new. Now, this was definitely my testimony when I got saved. My cussing went away. I immediately lost the desire to smoke. I'd already stopped drinking, so that wasn't a big deal. But I just changed. I changed in so many areas. My attitude changed. I was hungry to grow and learn. See, I grew up in a pretty troubled home, and I'd always knew that I needed to get away from my family to be different because I didn't want to have their problems. I mean, every one of my uncles have been married and divorced, aunts married and divorced. All my siblings were married and divorced. I mean, I just saw failure in relationships all around me, and I didn't want that. I wanted to be different. I wanted to be successful as a person. Now, I've got family that are successful business people. They've got money, but money's not what I'm talking about. I'm talking about being successful with your relationships with people. So I wanted this newness. And this was the life verse of my pastor, Pastor Don Smith. And so it was very important to me when he'd quote that. I thought, yeah, you know, if any man be in Christ, I want to be a new creature. So I started cleaning up my life and you know, just made changes. But more than that, I started going to church every single service. I mean, I got saved on a Sunday night. That Wednesday night, I was at church. That Sunday morning at Sunday school, I was at church. I remember the very first Sunday school lesson I ever heard. It was on Gehenna and Hades. Pastor Don was teaching in the auditorium class. And I'm telling you, I just wanted to learn and grow. And if you're out there and you say, Loretta, I didn't experience that when I got saved. Well, can I tell you, it's not too late. You just ask God to show you how to learn and grow, how to show this new creature, you know, old things passing away and being new. So then after I was saved for that year, I went to a youth conference. My church went to the only youth conference. They went up into First Baptist Church in Hammond. And up there, I heard I had already signed up to go to a Shepherd College. After I got saved, I decided I wanted to be a missionary. I got saved July 5th. By August, I had changed my whole major. I was a business major. I was going to be a secretary. And I had to take some classes my senior year to make me qualified to be able to go to college. So I had to change my whole, everything changed. I was the president of the Future Business Leaders of America, and I had to resign from that. It was just a lot of things, but I was a new creature, and I wanted to serve God, and I knew I was supposed to be a missionary. I don't know where in the world I got that, but I knew I was supposed to be a missionary. So I changed my whole senior year, took all these harder classes so that I could go to college, and then whenever the next year after I graduated from college, I went to this youth conference and they preached about Satan's U and Devil's State. And I thought, oh, I can't go to a secular college. I got to go to a Christian college. So I came home from that conference and I put my admissions slip into several Christian colleges. And I went to a small Christian college for a whole year that was only like 30 minutes away from me. It was a brand new college. It was a Brethren college, but it was a Christian college. And then the second year after that, I decided I was supposed to go off to a different type of college. And so I put my application into all these other colleges. And finally, I got accepted into several of them, but decided I was supposed to go to Hiles Anderson College. So I went up there, and my life was changed. Again, new creature. I had only been saved a year, remember? And I went off to college, to that Christian college. Then I saved 2 years, went off to this Christian college, and I was hungry. I got involved in everything there was to get involved with, but

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1: Your Faith Music Radio weather forecast for Evansville and the surrounding tri-state area. Today, mostly sunny skies. A slight chance of a pop-up thunderstorm this afternoon. High 94, heat index 107. For tonight, partly cloudy, low near 74. Partly cloudy, hot and humid tomorrow. On Friday, pop-up thunderstorm could come up in the afternoon with a high 94, heat index 107. And for tomorrow night, partly cloudy, slight chance of a thunderstorm after midnight with a low near 74. Head into 4th of July on Saturday, partly cloudy skies. An isolated shower or thunderstorm could pop up with a high near 92. Degrees, heat index near 102. Once again, for today, mostly sunny and afternoon thunderstorm with a high near 94.

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1: Abel grew up in a sinful environment, but he still chose to do what was right for his own life. 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But let's just be honest here for a minute. God's not going to judge you for someone else. You're going to stand before God for yourself.
0: Every believer faces moments of doubt and fear, but God's Word provides the strength we need to overcome. 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In our series, Courageous Faith, Pastor Chappell explores what it means to have a faith that moves mountains. 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And now, here's Dr. Paul Chappell with part two of a message called A Courageous Witness.
1: I think of Acts chapter 13, the Bible says that the church at Antioch, as they were gathered together in Acts 13, and as they ministered to the Lord and fasted, the Holy Ghost spoke unto them and said, "Separate unto me Barnabas and Saul for the work whereunto I have called them." And the very first missionaries were called in a church that was listening to the Holy Spirit of God. And in the context we see here, the Holy Spirit giving unity and the church working together for the sake of the gospel. Everybody wanted the gospel, the death, the burial, the resurrection to be preached in Jerusalem. I thank God for churches that have unity around the gospel of Jesus Christ. I remember years ago reading about Linus and Lucy in a Charlie Brown comic. I get some of my best preaching from Charlie Brown comics. And Linus and Lucy were in the living room, they're watching TV, and Lucy walked up to the television and just changed the channel. And Linus said, "What gives you the right to change the channel while I'm watching television?" And Lucy said, "These five fingers." She said, "Individually, they are weak and anemic. But when I ball them together in a tightly wound fist, they become a power that you don't want to see." Linus walked out of the room, and on the way out, he looked at his hand and he said, "Why can't you guys get your act together like that?" That's how a lot of churches are without the

scriptures. They received the scripture as it was in truth, the very word of God. And by the way, the authority for everything we do, our witnessing, our worship, all of it comes back to the scripture. The authority of scripture is greater than the comprehension of the whole of man's reason. There is no comparative to the power and authority of the word of God. The very first distinctive in the word Baptist, the letter B stands for Bible authority. Our authority comes from the word of God. I remember years ago being in Geneva, we went to the Museum of the Reformation. We saw lots of things, but there was one thing that just stuck in my mind, and I took a picture of it. It really depicts the power of the scripture. On one side, you have Melanchthon, and you have Calvin, and you have Luther, and you have some of these who are reformers. And on the scale next to them is a Bible, clearly stated, a Bible on the scale. On the other side of the picture, printed just after the invention of the printing press, the Gutenberg press, you have the Pope standing on the scale. You have the keys of the church beneath his feet. You have the cardinals in all of their regalia. You have all of Rome on one side and the Bible on the other side. And the message of the reformers was very simple. The Bible is more powerful than the church. The Bible is more powerful than all of the authority of the church. The Bible is more truthful than religion. And the whole impetus of the Great Reformation and the great reason we gather here today is because of the authority of the Word of God. And it is time that we get back to prayer and back to the Word of God, understanding that it is through the Spirit we have partnership. It is through the scriptures we have partnership. And also, they had a great spirit of sacrifice in this church. Notice verse 32, it says, "And the multitude of them that believed were of one heart and one soul. Neither said any of them that aught of the things which he possessed was his own, but they had all things in common." The word common speaks of belonging to. In other words, during this moment in church history, they were under pressure. Some of them were losing jobs for their faith. And as they got together with fellow believers, someone would say, "Hey, if you need some bread, I've got some bread. It's not my bread, it's the Lord's bread. Look, if I can help you in some way." This is what happens when churches pray. The Spirit of God moves in. The power of God shows up. The word of God is lifted high, and there is a spirit of sacrifice. Someone said a cold heart and a stingy hand go together. But when God's spirit is moving, there's a generosity that comes into the life. And so we see the prayer of the church. What do you do when you're being suppressed? You go to God in prayer. What do you do when you're being suppressed? You partner with other Christians. And finally this morning, what do? You pray for the power of God in the church. I want you to see the power in the church as we close. Look at verse 33. "And with great power gave the apostles witness." Everybody say witness. Witness. Everybody say witness. Help me out. Witness. "And with great power gave the apostles witness of the resurrection of the Lord Jesus, and great grace was upon them." Notice this powerful witness. They spoke of the resurrection. They spoke of the gospel of Jesus Christ. 1 Corinthians 15, verse 1. "Moreover, brethren, I declare unto you the gospel which I preached unto you, which also you have received and wherein ye stand, by which also you are saved, if ye keep in memory what I preached unto you, unless you have believed in vain. For I delivered unto you first of all that which I also received, how that Christ died for our sins according to the scriptures, and that he was buried, and that he rose again according to the scriptures." The apostle Paul said, "I am not ashamed of the gospel." And when you understand the gospel, the death, burial, and resurrection of Jesus Christ, you begin to realize there is only one way to have access to God. There is only one way to have your sins forgiven. Only one way to have atonement. And it's not the way of the church. And it's not the way of the baptism. It's not the way of the pastor or the priest. Listen here. It's the way of the cross of Jesus Christ. And Jesus said, "I am the way, the truth, and the life. No one comes to the Father except by me." Christianity, true Bible Christianity, has an exclusive pathway to heaven. It is Jesus alone. The Bible is clear. Jesus said, "I am the way, the truth, and

0: alive. And if you're still at that point where you're trusting in a church, or you have that silly idea that every way is just as good, let me tell you, my friend, neither is there salvation in any other way, for there is none other name given under heaven whereby we must be saved. Jesus is the way. The way that the Pope is preaching is a way of destruction. It is the broad way of Revelation 17. There is no hope in the Pope, but there is great hope in Jesus Christ. Jesus Christ is the way, the truth, and the life. And all religion without Christ is a way to arrive in a Christless hell. And we need men and women today who will clearly proclaim that Jesus is the way. It is a powerful witness this church began to give. And then notice also a powerful grace was upon them. Verse 33 as we close. And great grace was upon them. This church had the power of God. They spent time in prayer. They spent time in the Word of God. They began to share the gospel of Christ, and great grace was upon them. Say that with me. And great grace was upon them. Listen, grace is the endowment of God's power. Grace is a divine ability to serve. Some of you say, well, I can't tell someone else about Jesus. I can't say it like you. The same God who enabled the apostles can enable you. He can give you his grace to share the word of God. I want to give you three or four quick takeaways from this message today. And I want you to think about it with me. I don't want to just be hearers. I want to be doers of the word. So let's review quickly. First of all, today I want you to remember, without prayer, there is no power. Without prayer, there is no power. Let's say that together. Without the effectual, fervent prayer of a righteous man availeth much. Now listen right here, especially if you're a member of this church. This Wednesday night at 7 o'clock. Say, well, that's not convenient. Christian life is not always convenient. It's not always on your terms. Say, I have a poker game, I have a bowling league, I have a class at the college where I'm going to learn that I got to this earth through the monkeys. Whatever you have that's so important, I want to challenge you as your pastor. This Wednesday night, we're having a prayer meeting. We're going to pray for revival. We're going to pray that people get saved this fall like never before. We're going to have a prayer meeting. We're asking God to do a great work, and I'm inviting you to the prayer meeting, because without prayer, there's no victory. Some of you have such great needs in your life, and I'm so glad you're here this morning, but why don't you take the next step and come and pray? Bring it before God. Many people go to Facebook before they ever go to God's throne. There's a prayer meeting Wednesday night. Number two, without partnership, we cannot fulfill our mission. All of us need to take our place in getting the gospel out. All of us need to partner up and have part in the work of the gospel. And number three, with God's power, we can witness. With God's power, we can witness. But you shall receive power after that the Holy Ghost has come upon you, and you shall be witnesses. Look at, we've got to punch holes in the darkness. We can get mad at the darkness. We can get mad at what's happening in our country. Or we can make a difference by sharing the gospel of Jesus Christ with others. When I see a church that was being suppressed by those that didn't want to hear, they prayed, they got together, they sought the power of God, and they went out like never before with the gospel of Jesus Christ. If 1,000 people distribute 100 gospels in the next 30 days, that means that every single person in the Antelope Valley will receive the gospel in the next 30 days to the glory of God. I don't know about you. I don't want to just read about the book of Acts and the day of Pentecost and the church at Jerusalem. I'd like to experience that one more time in my lifetime. Let's not just be hearers. Let's be doers as well. And so I want you to think this morning about this. Have you been redeemed? Are you ready to meet the Lord someday? Has there been a time in your life when you said, Lord, I know I'm a sinner. I believe that you died on the cross for my sin and you rose again. And I know that I need you as my Savior. Would you think about that with me this morning?
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0: We welcome you to Revival Time with Dr. Jack Treiber, pastor of North Valley Baptist Church and president of Golden State Baptist College. 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
1: Well, hello, good neighbor. It's Wednesday, July the 1st. Hey, have you registered for Golden State Baptist College this fall? Get registered. Get lined up to come to the college and prepare for God's work. It's the best. You say, well, I don't feel a call of God. Well, just come anyway. Allow it to grow your life and mature you to be a better Christian, a better husband, a better wife, a better Sunday school teacher. And you'll still be young. You'll be 20, 21 when you graduate. And go ahead and get another degree. Good night. Just figure this thing out. But get solid in God. Call us today, 408-988-8881. Here's Brother Stephen Ray Nichols and his family singing Fight On. There's a good song. And I thank God for the Nichols family. They're such a blessing to my life, to my soul. Fight On is the song.

Today we're in Genesis 18. I look forward to our passage, and God's going to speak to our, I know God speaks to our hearts. He'll speak to our heart today. I appreciate you listening. I'd love to hear from you if you would write me at Revival Time. It's all one word, R-E-V-I-V-A-L-T-I-M-E. All one word, Revival Time at NVBC. That stands for North ValleyBaptistChurch.org. I'd love to hear from you. I'll always write you back. It may take me a day. They get it. They run a copy of it. I write back a personal handwritten note. They type it up. That's the way it works around here. But I don't know how to use a computer. Can you believe that? I told that to someone at the DMV the other day. They couldn't believe it. You know, I lost my wallet the other day, and I've looked everywhere, so I had to cancel everything and just go ahead and get everything new. And I went to one bank. I bank at two banks. I banked at one bank, and I got there, and the first, I said to the girl, I said, lost my wallet. She said, where'd you put it? Where'd I put it? Where'd I put it? You got to be kidding me. And if I knew where I put it, I'd find it. Here's a song, The Haven of Rest. Brother Alvin Martinez, you come in here and sing for us. Then the Bible study, Genesis 18.

0: Bible says in chapter 18, verse number 9, Genesis, and they said unto him, where is Sarah thy wife? And he said, behold, in the tent. And he said, I will certainly return to thee according to the time of life. And lo, Sarah, 90-year-old Sarah, Sarah thy wife shall have a son. And Sarah heard in the tent door, which she was behind him. And Sarah, Abraham and Sarah were old, and well stricken in age, and it ceased to be with Sarah after the manner of women. She couldn't have children. And therefore Sarah laughed within herself, saying, I am waxed old and have pleasure in my Lord being old also. And the Lord said to Abraham, wherefore did Sarah laugh? Saying, shall I surely bear a child and I'm old? Here's our text today. Is anything too hard for the Lord? Well, Sarah denied. She says, I was afraid. And the men looked and they saw that she was afraid. But may I say this? Is anything too hard for the Lord? Your husband that's lost. Is anything too hard for your Lord? Your wife that's lost, is anything too hard for the Lord? Your mother, your father, your mother-in-law, your father. We just had a mother get saved, and 11 days later, she died. And her life was transformed, just transformed. And her husband's now come to church faithfully with his daughters and their husbands that got saved here. Just transformed. We've had four men in the last three months, four men that have come to our church and said, this was my last stop. I was going to go commit suicide. My last stop. I thought about going to church. All four got saved. They're growing in the Lord. It's just an amazing thing to see what God's done in their life. Hey, you know, God, is anything too hard for the Lord? You say, well, my son's backslidden. My daughter's backslidden. Is anything too hard for the Lord? Ari Torrey got so backslidden, and he came to the point he was going to commit suicide, and he went up to an old hotel room, and he got alone with God, and he read the Bible, and he got saved. Hey, I'm telling you, is anything too hard for the Lord? John Newton wrote Amazing Grace, how sweet the sound, but he was a slave owner, mean and ornery, and God saved him. Is anything too hard for the Lord? God can do anything, anything, anything. God can do anything but fail. God cannot fail. He is God. And God cannot fail you, child of God. For he is God. He knows the path that I take. And when I'm tried and purified, I'm going to come forth as gold. God knows everything. Is anything too hard for the Lord? Hey, pastor, today, dear pastor friend, you're struggling in the journey of life with your ministry. Is anything too hard for the Lord? No, it's not too hard for God. God can do anything. God can do everything. God can meet your need. God can meet my need because nothing is too hard for God. God can do it. God can save. God can restore. God can bring back the lost to him, the backslider to him. God can give you that land, pastor. God can give you finances, pastor. God can give you students for your school. God can meet your marriage need. God can meet every need you have. God can meet a job need. God can do anything. And Sarah had to learn that. No, nothing's too hard for God because God is God. And when God decides something, God's decided it. Oh, I'm so thankful for you. I thank God for every listener today. I hope you'll claim that nothing's too hard for God. Dear pastor friend, you're weary today. Nothing's too hard for God. Dear pastor's wife, you're weary today. Nothing's too hard for God. Dear child of God, you're weary today. Godly teenagers, you're weary of life today. You're struggling with your journey of life. God, nothing's too hard for God. Not a thing is too hard for God. I thank God for each and every one of you. I'd love to hear from you today. Revival time at NVBC. Please make a note of it. And let's meet at church tonight. Tiffany, happy salvation birthday. Our daughter, Tiffany, a pastor's wife, Newport Beach, saved 42 years ago today. God bless you, Tiffany. Your papa, your dad loves you so very much. Father, I love our listeners. I'm so very grateful for them. And I pray that you give each and every one a very good day as we seek to serve thee. May we have a life that's pleasing to thee is my prayer. Bless every listener worldwide. Give them a great day is my prayer. For we ask this prayer in that lovely name of Jesus. In Jesus' name, amen.
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1: Your Faith Music Radio weather forecast for Evansville and the surrounding tri-state area. Today, mostly sunny skies, a slight chance of a pop-up thunderstorm this afternoon. High 94, heat index 107. For tonight, partly cloudy, low near 74. Partly cloudy, hot and humid tomorrow. On Friday, a pop-up thunderstorm could come up in the afternoon with a high 94, heat index 107. And for tomorrow night, partly cloudy, slight chance of a thunderstorm after midnight with a low near 74. Head into 4th of July on Saturday, partly cloudy skies, an isolated shower or thunderstorm could pop up with a high near 92. Degrees, heat index near 102. Once again, for today, mostly sunny and afternoon thunderstorm with a high near 94.

250 years ago, our founding fathers declared independence and built a nation on timeless truths. One nation under God. From the pulpits of the Great Awakening to the battlefields of the Revolution, America's Christian heritage shaped our love of liberty, justice, and the dignity of every person made in God's image. 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Happy 250th birthday, America. May God bless you and keep you always.

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2: Praise the Lord for another week of His goodness and mercy. What seems to be the theme of our world today? Fear, uncertainty, anxiety, restlessness. Yes, no doubt these feelings are real. Yes, no doubt we are living in strange and trying times. But my dear friend, as Christians, we have a different outlook because we have a different solution. Let me remind you of some of the last words of Moses as he charged Joshua as they were about to enter the promised land. Deuteronomy chapter 31, verse 7 and 8. And Moses called unto Joshua and said unto him in the sight of all Israel, "Be strong and of a good courage, for thou must go with this people to the land which the Lord hath sworn unto their fathers to give them, and thou shalt cause them to inherit it. And the Lord, he it is that doth go before thee. He will be with thee. He will not fail thee, neither forsake thee. Fear not, neither be dismayed." I echo these same words to us today. Yes, there are a lot of unknowns. Yes, there are things that can make you fearful. Yes, there are things that can get you down. But always remember, dear listener, the Lord, he it is that doth go before thee. He will not fail thee, neither forsake thee. The same God that helped Joshua and Israel conquer Canaan is the same God that's for us today. For we as Christians, remember this. Things aren't falling apart. Things are falling in place. God is where he's always been, and that's on his throne in heaven. So in a world of fear, have faith. And know that you can never go wrong by putting all your hope, all your trust, and all your future in the hands of Almighty God. If you're looking for an old-fashioned King James Bible preaching, soul-winning, independent Baptist church, then look no further. 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Now, let's take a few moments and look into the Word of God. Once again today, we're in Galatians chapter 5, and we're talking about the fruit of the Spirit, or the outward manifestation of the fact that the Holy Spirit of God is living inside of us. Amen? Listen, why is things different on the outside? Because someone is living on the inside. And so there's different things that we ought to have in our life that people can see and know that, hey, God's living in them. Amen? But the fruit of the Spirit is love, joy, peace, long-suffering, gentleness, goodness, faith, meekness, temperance. Against such there is no law. And this week we're talking about that first fruit, and that is that of love. And of course, that word love is defined as a divine concern for others. Or we would say the God love, the agape love. And God wants to use us as Christians as his channel through which his love can flow to others. Today we're going to talk about, see specifically who God says that love ought to be showed to. Now, you know what? Some of these we've already talked about, and so we won't spend a lot of time on them. But the first and foremost at the top of that list, anyone want to guess out there who that ought to be to? Amen. Come on. That ought to be to God. Deuteronomy chapter 6, verse 5, "And thou shalt love the Lord thy God with all thine heart and with all thy soul and with all thy might." And again, in the New Testament, Jesus reminds us of that same command. Mark chapter 12, verse 30, "And thou shalt love the Lord thy God with all thy heart and with all thy soul and with all thy mind and with all thy strength." This is the first commandment. Without apology, God demands that he ought to have first place in our life. And if there's one principle I talk probably the most about, is that as Christians, we put God at the top of our priority list. Amen? You ought to love God, and you ought to love him, and love him more than you love sin. And so that love ought to be given to God. But you know what? It doesn't stop there. God says that love ought to be given to our neighbors or to those in our life. Now, that does refer to the people that live in your neighborhood that may live next door to you. But it's more than just that. Listen to these verses, Matthew 19:19. Honor thy father and thy mother, and thou shalt love thy neighbor as thyself. Matthew 22:39. And the second is like unto it, thou shalt love thy neighbor as thyself. Listen, God expects us to love others. Amen. And by the way, why not? Is that not what he did for us? He loved us when we were unlovable, so we ought to show that love to others. So we ought to love our neighbors. And then the Bible goes and gives someone else another specific area we ought to show love to, and that is to, we as husbands are to love our wives. Ephesians 5:25, husbands, love your wives, even as Christ also loved the church and gave himself for it. So ought men to love their wives as their own bodies. He that loveth his wife loveth himself. Nowhere in the scripture is it commanded for us to love ourselves. By the way, why not? Because that comes natural. We're all selfish. We all love us. Amen? But God says, no, you love your wife the way you love yourself. You know what? There's not one marriage problem that couldn't be solved if husbands would just love their wives properly. Amen? So we're commanded to do that. Who else is that love shown to? It ought to be shown to the brethren or those that are saved, fellow brothers and sisters in Christ. John 13:34, a new commandment I give unto you, that you love one another as I have loved you, that ye also love one another. John 15:12, this is my commandment, that you love one another as I have loved you. And on the verses go about how we as Christians ought to love the brothers. Let me just say this, Christians, it's not always easy to love fellow brothers and sisters in Christ. And sometimes they're going to do things that hurt you. They're going to do things that are just flat out mean and rude. But you know what? No excuse. God commands for us to love the brethren. By the way, you ought to get used to it, because we're going to be spending a lot of time together in heaven. Amen? So we're commanded to love the brethren. And then how about this? Maybe God saved the hardest for last. We're to love our enemies. Matthew 5:44. But I say unto you, love your enemies. Bless them that curse you. Do good to them that hate you. Pray for them which despitefully use you and persecute you. It's one thing to love God, to love your neighbors, to love your family. But you know what? Love your enemies. Amen. Now, that doesn't mean that you're a doormat. It doesn't mean that you have this pacifist mentality, that you never defend yourself or your family. But it means you ought to love your enemies. By the way, I can't think of a greater way to show love to your enemy than tell them about the Lord Jesus Christ. Amen? So guess what? This love that is the outward manifestation of the Holy Spirit, there's some people God wants us to show it to. Amen? Well, that's all for today. Thanks for listening to the White River Broadcast, flowing to you from the White River Baptist Church of Princeton, Indiana.
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1: Your Faith Music Radio weather forecast for Evansville and the surrounding tri-state area. Today, mostly sunny skies, a slight chance of a pop-up thunderstorm this afternoon. High 94, heat index 107. For tonight, partly cloudy, low near 74. Partly cloudy, hot and humid tomorrow. On Friday, a pop-up thunderstorm could come up in the afternoon with a high 94, heat index 107. And for tomorrow night, partly cloudy, slight chance of a thunderstorm after midnight with a low near 74. Head into 4th of July on Saturday, partly cloudy skies, isolated shower or thunderstorm could pop up with a high near 92. Degrees, heat index near 102. Once again, for today, mostly sunny and afternoon thunderstorm with a high near 94.

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Happy 250th birthday, America. May God bless you and keep you always.

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1: Your Faith Music Radio weather forecast for Evansville and the surrounding tri-state area. Today, mostly sunny skies. A slight chance of a pop-up thunderstorm this afternoon. High 94, heat index 107. For tonight, partly cloudy, low near 74. Partly cloudy, hot and humid tomorrow. On Friday, a pop-up thunderstorm could come up in the afternoon with a high 94, heat index 107. And for tomorrow night, partly cloudy, slight chance of a thunderstorm after midnight with a low near 74. Head into 4th of July on Saturday, partly cloudy skies. An isolated shower or thunderstorm could pop up with a high near 92. Degrees, heat index near 102. Once again, for today, mostly sunny and afternoon thunderstorm with a high near 94.

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ago, our founding fathers declared independence and built a nation on timeless truths. 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
1: Your Faith Music Radio weather forecast for Evansville and the surrounding tri-state area. Today, mostly sunny skies, a slight chance of a pop-up thunderstorm this afternoon. High 94, heat index 107. For tonight, partly cloudy, low near 74. Partly cloudy, hot and humid tomorrow. On Friday, a pop-up thunderstorm could come up in the afternoon with the high 94, heat index 107. And for tomorrow night, partly cloudy, slight

250 years ago, our founding fathers declared independence and built a nation on timeless truths. One nation under God. From the pulpits of the Great Awakening to the battlefields of the Revolution, America's Christian heritage shaped our love of liberty, justice, and the dignity of every person made in God's image. 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Happy 250th birthday, America. May God bless you and keep you always.

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2: President Donald Trump visited North Dakota today to see the newly built Theodore Roosevelt Presidential Library, a massive facility exploring the life of America's 26th president. The library has 96,000 square feet. The president also spoke at the event and revived his warnings regarding the Panama.
3: Opening exhibits during the first year, so they're getting a nice check. And as you know, this week, Americans all across our nation are filled with joy and excitement and anticipation as we prepare for one of the proudest moments in our history. 250 years. Think about that.
2: The 96,000-square-foot library is in the rugged landscape where young Roosevelt built his conservation values while ranching and hunting in the 1880s. New Federal Reserve Chair Kevin Warsh said today that the central bank would remain independent and seek to bring down inflation. The Fed typically combats inflation by raising borrowing costs. When asked about Trump's desire for lower rates, Warsh underscored the Fed's independence from day-to-day politics. Two people were arrested today who managed to get to the top of the Empire State Building's antenna and unfurled a banner about the power of love at midday. Before descending, embracing, and taking selfies, we're after all in that gotta-have-the-selfie culture. Wearing masks with no tethers, it appeared, the two balanced on a narrow ledge and appeared to smooch atop the New York skyscraper's antenna. The U.S. Trade Representative said the U.S.-Mexico-Canada Trade Agreement, or USMCA, will not be renewed. More from Fox's Jessica Rosenthal.
4: U.S. Trade Representative Jamison Greer says after virtual meetings with Canada and Mexico, the U.S. has declined to renew the USMCA in its current form. The pact remains in force, but it's now subject to annual reviews until it's either renewed for a new term or terminated. A few weeks ago, the president had said from the Oval Office,
3: I don't know that I'm going to renew it because, to be honest with you, United States does much better. Hey, we don't need anything that Canada has. We don't need anything that Mexico has, but they need everything that we have.
4: The president said trade deficits with these countries are unacceptable. Greer says the U.S. will meet with Mexico the week of July 20th to continue negotiating. Jessica Rosenthal, Fox News.
2: An election integrity advocate is thankful that some safeguards have been put in place for the upcoming Alaska Senate primary, where two candidates with the same name are on the ballot. More from AFN's Chad Groening.
5: When Alaska voters cast their ballots during the August 18th Jungle Senate primary, there will be two Dan Sullivans on the ballot, incumbent Republican Senator Dan Sullivan and another who has been dubbed Decoy Dan. Democrats hope that Monday's decision by the Alaska Superior Court to allow him on the ballot, along with Alaska's convoluted ranked choice voting system, will confuse enough voters to flip control of the United States Senate. Jason Sneed is executive director of the Honest Elections Project Action. He says, fortunately, the court left discretion for election officials to clearly mark this imposter candidate in a way that distinguishes him from the sitting senator whose supporters he seems intent on deceiving.
6: There is going to be some differentiation on the ballot. Actually, this came up in the oral argument. The Alaska Supreme Court that election officials will be able to make some distinctions, including dropping party affiliation from Decoy Dan's listing. And so he's going to be listed on the ballot as Dan J. Sullivan, and then the senator, Dan S. Sullivan, is going to be listed as a Republican and is going to get a marker that he is the incumbent on the ballot.
5: Sneed says Alaska state officials clearly have both the authority and the duty to protect the integrity of the democratic process from candidates who only exist to mislead and confuse voters. I'm Chad Groening.
2: As many celebrate the 4th, Fox Business says ground beef, pork chops, and strawberries, as well as ice cream, will cost more, though potato salad and chips offer some relief. A check of Wall Street before we go. Stocks were down. The Dow dropped 14. The S&P shed 16. The Nasdaq lost 174. West Texas Intermediate crude was down to about $68 a barrel. That will do it for news this time around. You can see more news online at AFN.net. I'm Robert Thornton.
7: Your Faith Music Radio weather forecast for Evansville and the surrounding tri-state area. Today, mostly sunny skies, a slight chance of a pop-up thunderstorm this afternoon. High 94, heat index 107. For tonight, partly cloudy, low near 74. Partly cloudy, hot and humid tomorrow. On Friday, a pop-up thunderstorm could come up in the afternoon with a high 94, heat index 107. And for tomorrow night, partly cloudy, slight chance of a thunderstorm after midnight with a low near 74. Head into 4th of July on Saturday, partly cloudy skies, an isolated shower or thunderstorm could pop up with a high near 92. Degrees, heat index near 102. Once again, for today, mostly sunny and afternoon thunderstorm with a high near 94.

250 years ago, our founding fathers declared independence and built a nation on timeless truths. One nation under God. From the pulpits of the Great Awakening to the battlefields of the Revolution, America's Christian heritage shaped our love of liberty, justice, and the dignity of every person made in God's image. 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Happy 250th birthday, America. May God bless you and keep you always.

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1: There is one time during the day that's usually not in the curriculum. And that time is usually first thing in the morning as we start our day. We need our students to use this time to be prepared for the school day. Morning routines, they can either set you up for a great day or leave you to struggle throughout your day. Now, time should be given for explicit training in what is expected of your students. They should never have to guess what they need to do or even have an excuse of, "I forgot." Now, I like to have the morning routine in a written or a picture form in clear view, at least at the beginning of the year or if the routine changes. Now, morning routine should encourage independence for each student, organizational strategies, preparation for the upcoming day, and work that encourages creative learning. Now, whether you homeschool or teach in a traditional school, or maybe you even teach Sunday school, a morning routine should be purposeful with intentional results for your students and their day. I want every minute with my students to count, but I can't necessarily be focused every minute of the day. So I can set up routines throughout the day that can help everyone stay focused. This is Kathy Sandiford with the Teacher's Key. Finding the answers for learning.
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our hearts shall rejoice in him. Psalm 33, verse 21. The fact that Christians can rejoice even in the deepest distress is a blessing. The waves may roll over them, but their souls soon rise to the surface and see the light of God's countenance. They have a buoyancy about them which keeps their head always above the water and helps them to sing amid the tempest. Trouble does not necessarily bring consolation with it to the believer, but the presence of the Son of God in the trial with him fills his heart with joy. He is sick and suffering, but Jesus visits him. The cold, chilly waters of Jordan are gathering about him up to his neck. Jesus puts his arm around him and cries, "Fear not, beloved. To die is to be blessed. The waters of death have their source in heaven. They are not bitter. They are sweet as nectar, for they flow from the throne of God." As the departing saint wades through the stream, the billows gather around him, and heart and flesh fail him. The same voice sounds in his ear, "Fear not, I am with thee. Be not dismayed, I am thy God." As he nears the borders of the infinite unknown, Jesus says, "Fear not, little flock, for it is your Father's good pleasure to give you the kingdom." Thus strengthened and consoled, the believer is not afraid to die. He is even willing to depart, for he has seen Jesus as the morning star and longs to gaze on him as the sun in his strength. Truly, the presence of Jesus is all the heaven we desire.

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1: American Family News, I'm Rusty Pugh. Nearly 20 people face federal charges as part of a multi-agency sex trafficking takedown in Southern California. Kristen Goodwin has more from Los Angeles.
2: 18 people have been indicted on charges including sex trafficking, drug dealing, and violating the Federal Racketeer Influenced and Corrupt Organizations Act, or RICO Act. Federal prosecutors say most of the defendants are part of the South Los Angeles Hoover criminal gang, accused of trafficking young women and minors as young as 14 years old.
3: These defendants recruited runaways, girls from foster care systems, and other vulnerable victims who turned to social media for affection, but these defendants ended up grooming them, recruiting them, and exploiting them.
2: LA's top federal prosecutor, Bill Assaley, dubbed Operation Broken Blade. Officials say they've identified at least 51 victims. Kristen Goodwin, Fox News.
1: Republicans accuse Democrats of caving to their progressive wing after a string of primary victories by candidates associated with the Democratic Socialists of America. Pennsylvania Democrat Senator John Fetterman says he's the only one in his party to call them out, citing their criticism of Israel's war in Gaza.
4: We're a Democrat that's willing to call out these individuals and some of the absurd things that they have said and the kinds of beliefs they are. You know, the one thing that absolutely is in common, just contempt for Israel.
1: An Idaho mother who publicly blamed vaccines for the deaths of her twin toddlers is now charged with murdering them. Ted Linder has the story.
5: A Payette County grand jury has indicted 23-year-old Andrea Shaw on two counts of first-degree murder in the deaths of her 18-month-old twins, Dallas and Tyson. The children were found dead in their home in May of 2025, prompting a lengthy homicide investigation. Days later, Shaw appeared on an anti-vaccine podcast, claiming routine childhood vaccines caused the twins' deaths. Authorities have not released the children's cause of death. Shaw's attorney says he still believes vaccines were responsible, but prosecutors allege the mother is criminally responsible for the killings.
1: This morning, the Labor Department releases the key jobs report for June.
6: Economists are expecting that employers added 110,000 jobs in June, trailing May's much stronger than expected tally of 172,000. The unemployment rate is forecast to hold steady at 4.3% for the fourth consecutive month. After a sluggish 2025, the labor market has showed resilience and picked up with the average year-to-date pace of about 114,000 new jobs per month. The key question is whether the labor market is still strong enough to support more Fed tightening or whether slower hiring and any uptick in unemployment is a sign that the oil shock and broader uncertainty are taking a toll on the economy. Hillary Barsky, Fox News.
1: Mothers whose children were killed by illegal aliens give a fiery message to the country's lawmakers to do something to stop it.
7: Imagine arriving in Washington, D.C. to testify in a congressional hearing about the murder of your child, and this is one of the first things you hear.
8: Unfortunately, this hearing is it's the fourth time in this committee that we've had a hearing on sanctuary cities, the fourth time. And there's many other things that we could be doing other than this.
7: This is what Sheridan Gorman's mother, Jessica Hurd, as Democratic Washington Congresswoman Pramila Jayapal started the hearing concerning this incident in Chicago where Sheridan was shot and killed by an allegedly illegal immigrant.
9: Thanks for telling me without telling me that, you know, you're here, but you don't want to be. This is the fourth time you had angel families. Thanks for telling me you don't care. I'm just asking you to choose us. We choose you. We choose you. Choose us. Why does my child matter less than an illegal immigrant?
7: It seems like the Democratic lawmakers are more interested in moving on to other issues than hearing about these families that have lost children in sanctuary cities. Tammy Nobles is another mother. Her daughter, Kayla Hamilton, was killed by an illegal immigrant and an MS-13 gang member in July of 2022. Tammy spoke out on Fox News about those on Capitol Hill who seem disinterested in having these discussions to prevent situations like this from happening.
10: We will not be quiet and shut up about our children that were killed by illegal immigrants. We're not going to stop. And you're going to listen to us every single time if you want to or not.
7: I'm Caleb Castile.
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11: Your Faith Music Radio weather forecast for Evansville and the surrounding tri-state area. Today, mostly sunny skies, a slight chance of a pop-up thunderstorm this afternoon. High 94, heat index 107. For tonight, partly cloudy, low near 74. Partly cloudy, hot and humid tomorrow. On Friday, a pop-up thunderstorm could come up in the afternoon with a high 94, heat index 107. And for tomorrow night, partly cloudy, slight chance of a thunderstorm after midnight with a low near 74. Head into 4th of July on Saturday, partly cloudy skies, an isolated shower or thunderstorm could pop up with a high near 92 degrees, heat index near 102. Once again, for today, mostly sunny and afternoon thunderstorm with a high near 94.

0: trying to be responsible with their money. But as retirement gets closer, what we often see isn't a lack of effort, it's a lack of clarity around the details. Questions like, when should I take Social Security to get the most out of it? How much will taxes actually impact what I keep? And how do I turn what I've saved into income that lasts the rest of my life? Those are the kind of gaps that can make a big difference over time. So instead of adding more noise, we put together something simple, a complimentary retirement guide to help you think through those areas and help avoid some of the common mistakes that we see. Just text the word PLAN to 812-473-7700. That's PLAN to 812-473-7700, and we'll send it to you right away.
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1: Ma'am, how did this accident happen? Asked the policeman. I was driving along when this tree suddenly appeared on the road in front of me, she responded. I swerved to the right, but another tree appeared. So I swerved to the left, and another tree appeared. Then I... Ma'am, the officer interrupted, there are no trees on this road. That was your air freshener swinging back and forth. The driver obviously had a problem distinguishing little things from big things, and that problem keeps lots of people from effectively managing their time. Their focus is so consumed with little trinkets dangling before their eyes that they miss the real issues God wants them to deal with. You might spend an entire day cleaning house, but never invite your unsaved neighbor to share a meal. You might work overtime to buy the new car, but never take time to pick up a child for church. Learning to avoid distracting trinkets will help you redeem the time.
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0: Good morning, and welcome back to a fresh episode of Pastor's Morning Musings. We hope you're having a great morning. This morning, Pastor Jeff will share with us another great thought from the Word of God. Pastor Jeff, where will we be musing this morning?
1: Good morning. Today we'll be in the book of Haggai, chapter number 1, beginning in verse number 3. Then came the word of the Lord by Haggai the prophet, saying, Is it time for you, O ye, to dwell in your sealed houses, and this house lieth waste? Now therefore thus saith the Lord of hosts, Consider your ways. Ye have sown much, and bring in little. Ye eat, but ye have not enough. Ye drink, but ye are not filled with drink. Ye clothe you, but there is none warm. And he that earneth wages to put into a bag with holes. Thus saith the Lord of hosts, Consider your ways. Haggai the prophet is giving the message of God to God's people. The people of God were living in great wealth. They came to the place that we all tend to come to when we prosper in our lives, and that is to have little or no time for God and God's things. God told his people that his house lay waste as they work hard to build their own houses. I want to point out that God never condemned them for building their house. He was not happy with them because they did not take care of his house as they worked to build their own house. I believe God wants us to enjoy the life and the success of life that he gives to us. I do not believe in any vows of poverty. God is a giving God. In fact, he is the ultimate example of giving, and especially sacrificial giving. God told his people, through the prophet Haggai, the reason why they were starting to lose the wealth that they had been working so hard to get. It was because they forgot about God, who gave them the wealth, and let his things go by the wayside. When we forget about God or neglect the things of God in our lives, I wonder if what Haggai is pinning here is a reverse sowing and reaping. They sowed a lot, but they brought in little. They drank, but they were never filled. They were never satisfied in that in which they had. They earned wages, but the money bags that they put the wages in were as though they were filled with holes. God makes a statement here that I think we must all heed. God said twice, Consider your ways. We tend to lose track of the path we are on when we focus so intently only on one aspect of our lives. The necessity is for us to regularly consider our ways. Look at our life and where we are and are truly going and the outcomes that we are expecting and see if we are just spinning our wheels and actually going nowhere. Am I working very hard only to get farther behind? Am I trying to gather and save only to find that the cupboards of my life are empty? We need to consider our ways. Have I worked myself onto a path I don't really want to be on because I was so focused on things instead of focusing on the life that I'm living? If I am going to only sow to myself, the more I sow, the less I will have or be satisfied with what I have. Go ahead and build your life. Work hard and make it exactly the desires of your heart God has given you. But make sure to consider how you are trying to reach that life and don't forget about God and his things, else that bag you seek to fill might be full of holes. So let me leave you with this prayer for today. Dear Lord, thank you for the good life that you have given to me. Thank you for the provision and protection and blessings that you've afforded me. Help me today to consider my ways and make sure I keep things in the proper place in my life. Amen.
0: The preceding program was produced by Dr. Jeff Harris, pastor, author, and chaplain. 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

Habits are powerful things, and they're either enslaving or they're liberating. A famed educator of a bygone generation said that habit is a cable, that we weave a thread of it every day, and at the end, you can't break it. I think there's some truth in that. And yet, if you're not careful, routines, even good routines, can become ruts. They can grow empty, and we can get stale. And I don't know if you've ever had this happen in your prayer life, but I have, where you're just going through the motions, and you're saying all the right things, but there seems to be so little heart in it. I've learned through the years that as surely as you have to build routines, sometimes you have to break them. Sometimes you've got to switch it up just a bit and have some variety just to keep yourself fresh. God never gets stale, but we certainly do. Today, on Enjoying the Journey, we're talking about keeping prayer fresh. This is, again, a continuation of our current questions and Bible answers. And we've received some questions about how to pray and not just go through the motions and mechanics of it. I think all of us struggle with this at times. How do you keep your prayer life fresh? Let's begin with a verse from Colossians chapter 4 and verse number 2. What a great verse. Continue in prayer. Now, I think all of us would understand, yes, we believe that. We want to continue in prayer. We want to, as Scripture says, pray without ceasing. But even when you are continuing in prayer, is it possible that you are praying, but you're not really praying? That you are going through the discipline of it, but you've lost the delight in it? Certainly, without question. And that is why, in the words that follow this admonition from the Apostle Paul to the church at Colossae, I think there's some insight here on keeping prayer fresh. Continue in prayer and watch in the same with thanksgiving. Withal, praying also for us, that God would open unto us a door of utterance to speak the mystery of Christ, for which I am also in bonds. Here are a couple of, I think, very practical and very spiritual ways to keep your prayer life fresh. First of all, notice that he connects prayer and praise. Continue in the same and watch in the same with thanksgiving. I think one of the great keys to not allowing your prayer life to get mundane and dry is that you should not view prayer simply as a means of asking for things you want and asking for things you need. Rather, you should view it through the lens of adoration. The great aim of the devotional life is not to get something. The great aim of the devotional life is to draw near to God. So when you come to prayer, you need to be thinking every day, I want to worship the Lord. I want to concentrate on the goodness of God, on who the Lord is. And I've learned through the years that if I will come to a portion of Scripture and to my time of prayer, thinking less about me and more about Jesus, oh, there's something wonderful about meditating on Christ and meditating on the cross. It brings a tenderness. The love of God melts coldness like nothing else will. It's not enough that you read longer, pray harder, or try more. No, you need to begin this way. Thank you, Lord, for your goodness. We enter into his gates with thanksgiving and into his courts with praise. God inhabits the praises of his people. So I really believe that praise, thanksgiving, worship, adoration, concentrating on God in the prayer time is one of the ways to keep the prayer life fresh. Don't begin with your laundry list. Don't start with your Christmas list. Start with who God is and just worship him. Enjoy him. Imagine you're having a conversation with a very living and very near God, because you are. And I think that will help. A second thing, notice that verse 2 doesn't have a period at the end of it. Continue in prayer and watch in the same with thanksgiving, withal praying also for us. A second key, I think, to keeping your prayer life fresh is not only adoration, but it is intercession. You know, it's very easy for our prayers to become all about us.
And I can think of 100 things to pray for myself, but Christ-like prayer always includes intercession. That's why I think you've got to work every day at first of all concentrating on the Lord and then concentrating on the needs of others. One of the things through the years that has helped me is to use prayer prompters. I know people talk a lot about prayer lists. I'm not against prayer lists. In fact, I think they're very good and very helpful. But if you're not careful, you can get to the place where you're simply reading a list of names to God. A friend, God can read for himself. So if you're just reading the list of names to read the list of names, then you're missing something. I think it's very important that when you pray, you are not simply going through a list. Instead, you may have prayer prompters that will encourage you to pray for others and for a variety of people. For example, 7 days in a week. What if one day every week you prayed for laborers for a specific part of the world? That's a prayer prompter for a day. I'm going to choose a country, a nation, a people group, a language group, and I'm going to join Jesus in praying for laborers for that harvest field. Another day, I pray for a definite matter for my pastor. Not something general or generic, not broad, but specific and definite. Another day, pray for a different member of your family. You may pray for many family members every day, but concentrate on one for that day. Another day, a close friend in the Lord's work. Another day, a specific part of ministry that God has given you. Another day, some individual God's given you to encourage and minister to. Another day, concentrate on revival. In other words, take a day and have a prayer concentration for that day. You'll be praying for others, but you won't just be reading a list of names. And then a third and final suggestion to keep the prayer life fresh, and I think this really will help you with the adoration and the intercession and every other petition, is you need to use Bible meditation as really a guide for your prayer. One way that my prayer time stays fresh is instead of me just talking to God about what I want to talk about, I take a portion of Scripture every day and pray through that passage of the Bible. Then I'm talking to God about what God wants to talk about. Well, if you're in a different passage every day, then you're talking to God about different things, different subjects, different issues. I have found that as I meditate through the passage, it leads me to worship and adoration. As I meditate through the passage, God gives me things to pray, definite things to pray for others in intercession. In other words, when you pray for others, don't just pray for names, pray for needs. Don't just say their name, but pray something from the Word of God for them. Pray one of the Bible promises for them. Pray for something definite for them, and that comes from the Word of God. And then, of course, that also meets the deep needs of your own heart. Because as you're meditating in the Scripture, as you're taking a portion of the Word of God and turning it back heavenward and talking to God about it, you're going to find that the Lord begins to reveal things to you in your own life, deep needs in your own heart. All of us have been there, dear listener, where you are, where you're just trying to plow and have your devotions, but it's lost something. I would simply say to you, go back to adoration, go back to intercession, go back to meditation. Now, if I may give a footnote or two here, one thing that has helped me is to keep handy a good hymn book and a journal. In addition to my Bible, if I can keep a good hymn book, something I can sing to the Lord, did you know that singing often leads you to prayer? And many of the songs are prayers. Read the Psalms. But have a good hymn book. And then use a journal. Sometimes you can write things down you cannot even say out loud. It'll also help you to remember the things that you're praying and the things that God is showing you so that you can reflect on them in the future. Now, these are just some of the ways that you can work to keep your prayer life fresh, but don't just do the same thing all the time. Pray always, continue in prayer, but switch it up a bit, and you'll find that that helps to keep you fresh and keep your prayer time fresh. For more suggestions and helpful tools for your prayer life and devotional life, visit us online at enjoyingthejourney.org. You can also use etj.bible to access our library, and we'd love to hear from you. We'd love to hear how God is working in your life and what God is teaching you from Scripture, and if there are things we can help you pray about. This is Scott Pauley. I'm praying you're enjoying the journey and look forward to meeting you next time here on the broadcast.

our hearts shall rejoice in him. Psalm 33, verse 21. The fact that Christians can rejoice even in the deepest distress is a blessing. The waves may roll over them, but their souls soon rise to the surface and see the light of God's countenance. They have a buoyancy about them which keeps their head always above the water and helps them to sing amid the tempest. Trouble does not necessarily bring consolation with it to the believer, but the presence of the Son of God in the trial with him fills his heart with joy. He is sick and suffering, but Jesus visits him. The cold, chilly waters of Jordan are gathering about him up to his neck. Jesus puts his arm around him and cries, "Fear not, beloved. To die is to be blessed. The waters of death have their source in heaven. They are not bitter. They are sweet as nectar, for they flow from the throne of God." As the departing saint wades through the stream, the billows gather around him, and heart and flesh fail him. The same voice sounds in his ear, "Fear not, I am with thee. Be not dismayed, I am thy God." As he nears the borders of the infinite unknown, Jesus says, "Fear not, little flock, for it is your Father's good pleasure to give you the kingdom." Thus strengthened and consoled, the believer is not afraid to die. He is even willing to depart, for he has seen Jesus as the morning star and longs to gaze on him as the sun in his strength. Truly, the presence of Jesus is all the heaven we desire.

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Did you know that just attending church will never get you into heaven? That's right. And inviting someone to church is not enough to get them into heaven. The Bible says that the only way to get into heaven is to believe that Jesus Christ died on the cross and arose from the grave and that He is Lord. Now you should go to church, and you should invite others to go with you. But what people really need to understand

0: Psalm 18, verse 29, for by thee I have run through a troop, and by my God have I leaped over a wall. Some people have the idea that a Christian is simply supposed to trust God and pray a lot and, quote, see what God's will is. Well, that's totally false. If I have a test in a class, if all I do is fast and pray for a week before the test, I'm going to flunk it. God expects me to do what I can do. The college student who simply trusts God to pay his bill will find himself out of school. God expects that student to get a job. God can and does do miracles, but he does no miracles for the lazy person. Whether it's lazy regarding work, study, humility, forgiveness, whatever. For by thee I have run through a troop, and by my God have I leaped over a wall. Let me put it this way. The outcome of the battle is the Lord's business, but we do have a role to perform. It's not all on him. Something to think about.
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1: This is Tom Wallace. Welcome to A Minute with a Preacher. Amos the prophet tells of a shepherd when searching for a lost lamb, found two legs and a piece of an ear. A lion had devoured his lamb. There were no ears left to hear, no eyes to see, or mouth to sing, or legs to walk, or no mind to think, helpless and worthless. This story is not about sheep, but people. Jesus called us my sheep. This is about a roaring lion seeking whom he may devour. And the shepherd of Psalm 23:1, the Lord is my shepherd. The devil is after God's children. He wants to rip and tear them limb from limb and leave them helpless and hopeless, two legs and a piece of an ear. And like the lamb in our story, many believers have no mind left to meditate in the Word of God, or eyes to see, or ears to hear, or mouth to speak, or a heart to feel God, and no feet to walk with God. Many have fallen prey to the devil and been left helpless and worthless to the cause of Christ. Submit yourself to God and resist the devil, so he will flee from us.
2: Why are we unique? This is Ken Ham, the CEO of the ministry behind the Answers Bible Curriculum for Homeschool. All this week, we've been looking at a biblical view of technology, and technology is becoming quite amazing. Artificial intelligence is seemingly the way of the future. It can do so many things faster and better than a human. Now, does this mean humans are becoming insignificant or that we aren't unique? Not at all. You see, it's not our intellect or our problem-solving abilities that set us apart from the rest of God's creation. We've been made in the image of God. That's what gives us value. We're unique because we bear the image of the Creator. And we are of such value that God sent His Son to die for us.
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1: American Family News, I'm Musty Pugh. The Great American State Fair continues in Washington to celebrate America 250. These fairgoers talk about what it means to them.
2: I'm just super glad that we get to celebrate our freedom for 250 years. Like, it's just a super cool event, and I'm really glad that I get to be here.
3: We love America. I wanted to show my kids where America's from. The wife and I are both, like, veterans, and I thought it was very important to bring them where the heart and soul is of America.
1: Today's theme of the fair is American horsepower. Yesterday's theme was faith. Dr. Robert Jeffress, pastor of First Baptist Church in Dallas, talked about that.
4: Well, we're celebrating certainly 250 years of great history, but it's a history with a foundation. America is great because America has been founded on a belief in God. I think there's a realization that we can't do this by ourselves. You know, Augustine said, our hearts are restless until we find our rest in God. And you know, Harris, you look at most problems today, they come from a lack of a relationship with God. We will never be at peace with ourselves, with other people, until we're at peace with God.
1: President Trump is looking forward to Saturday's big celebration, where he promises to deliver a long speech despite the predicted heat.
5: We will celebrate the 250th anniversary of the signing of the Declaration of Independence. And by the way, on July 4th, it's going to be approximately 107 degrees out. And I'm going to go and I'm going to make a really long speech, just to show that I can do anything.
1: President Trump touting our latest progress with Iran after the two sides wrapped up indirect talks in Qatar yesterday.
6: As far as things are going, the denuclearization of Iran is moving along well. They've had very good meetings. I think they've come a long way.
1: As the Middle East waits to see what comes next in the ceasefire with Iran, Israel is marking 1,000 days since the October 7th massacre. A rally was held outside the Knesset, Israel's parliament, to call for accountability in the aftermath of the attack. This is protester Hannah Katzman.
7: We demand an official commission of inquiry by the Israeli government to investigate an independent commission of inquiry to uncover what happened and what policies led to this terrible tragedy, this massacre on October 7th.
1: The U.S. Supreme Court will hear a challenge to Washington State's runaway youth law.
8: Senate Bill 5999 was passed by the legislature and signed into law by then-Governor Jay Inslee in April of 2023. Supporters say it's necessary to help get LGBTQ and pregnant youth off the streets and ensure they don't forego shelters to avoid being found, relocated, or sent to places that do not agree with their lifestyle choices. Critics of the law do not see it that way. Some argue the law is designed to keep parents in the dark if their child wants to transition. Attorney General Raul Labrador of Idaho is also concerned about the law. He said as much on Washington Watch.
9: The irony of this is that they claim that parents need to have an opportunity to transition their children. But if a parent does not want to transition their children, they're encouraging the children to go without their parents so they can be transitioned in secret.
8: The Ninth Circuit said parents had no standing to sue. The Supreme Court will weigh in at some point in the term that begins this October. I'm Chris Woodward.
1: And this 4th of July weekend is expected to break records for heat. Britta Merwin tells us this morning is already starting out hot.
10: Believe it or not, it is hotter in New York City right now than it is in Miami, Florida. That says the forecast all in itself. We have heat warnings that are about the Great Lakes, the Midwest, all the way to the Northeast. That extreme heat warning, that is the top pillar when it comes to heat warnings. You do have to think about health and safety. Reduce your time outside. Try and get out early if you can. But again, many of these places are already dealing with heat, even in these early morning hours.
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11: Your Faith Music Radio weather forecast for Evansville and the surrounding tri-state area. Today, mostly sunny skies, a slight chance of a pop-up thunderstorm this afternoon. High 94, heat index 107. For tonight, partly cloudy, low near 74. Partly cloudy, hot and humid tomorrow. On Friday, a pop-up thunderstorm could come up in the afternoon with a high 94, heat index 107. And for tomorrow night, partly cloudy, slight chance of a thunderstorm after midnight with a low near 74. Head into 4th of July on Saturday, partly cloudy skies, an isolated shower or thunderstorm could pop up with a high near 92. Degrees, heat index near 102. Once again, for today, mostly sunny and afternoon thunderstorm with a high near 94.

God is a personal God. He died for you. For what earthly reason would he come and die for a cross? He came and died for me. He came and died for you. And as an individual, you have a choice to receive him as your Savior or not. More later. Well, we're going to have special friends.

0: Another great song about prayer. It's time to kneel and bring America back to God. We need to kneel and pray. And, you know, America, I think it has made a turn in the last year and a half or so, a little bit more in that direction. At least it seems that way to me. I hope it does to you. But we need to pray that God would bring revival back to God. Psalm points out that our forefathers, you know, they founded our country on biblical principles. You say, well, you know, not all of them were Christians. Well, some of them were deist. That means there was a God, not necessarily that they were Christian, but they believe in the values that the Word of God, the Bible, taught. And we need to pray that we'll get back to those days. We need to pray for our country, like I said, revival. Need to pray for President Trump. So much going on here. We're celebrating the 250th anniversary. And pray for our country. I think, you know, we could be in for trouble. Who knows? I don't know anything for sure. But I hope we don't have any kind of a foul attack of any kind by terrorists or things like that. So we need to pray. We just have an enjoyable time celebrating the 250th birthday of our country. Pray for President Trump as he leads us. He needs wisdom. He needs courage. He needs strength. He needs health. And he needs to make decisions that would be most beneficial for this country. Pray for all those under him. And don't forget to pray for the Supreme Court. They made a good decision and a bad decision in the last couple of days. I won't get into that. That's just my opinion, and it's mine alone. And then we need to pray, of course, for Congress, that they would be more conservative in their views. And we need to pray, because this communist revolution they're having, you know, there was a time where communists were jailed in this country because they are a godless religion and a wicked, wicked form of government. They want everything comes under them. No freedoms with communism. You need to understand that. So we need to pray for our country. We need to pray for our local governments. We need to pray for our local first responders, our EMS people, our men and women of our fire departments, our police departments, especially our police. We need to pray that God would protect them from all harm and evil and give them wisdom, and as well as our firemen and things that they do, encourage to do it. And as always, pray for our military who may be in harm's way. The Iranian thing, it's not just super peaceful over there from time to time, as we know. So pray for all of our military that are in foreign lands, maybe in harm's way and active duty here in this country, for their health or safety, a very safe return home. And then also don't forget to pray for our veterans.
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4: 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One nation under God. From the pulpits of the Great Awakening to the battlefields of the Revolution, America's Christian heritage shaped our love of liberty, justice, and the dignity of every person made in God's image. 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Happy 250th birthday, America. May God bless you and keep you always.
0: Amen. We wish America a great 250th birthday, and may it go on until the Lord Jesus comes back. Well, we're going to have a scene one from My American Flag, and I love the story, and I hope you enjoy it as much as I do. We only play it this time of the year.
5: Did you know that the Reverend Massey wrote that he never knew so constant an attendant to our church services as George Washington? But of course, I didn't need him to tell me that. Colonel Washington and Martha sat beside me quite regularly on Sundays. We were neighbors, you see. And I, being a seamstress, had the privilege of sewing and mending George's clothing through the years, adding a ruffle to his shirt on occasions, or perhaps creating a sturdy cuff. That's why it wasn't a shock when one evening in May of 1776, three members of a secret committee came to my door. George Washington, Robert Morris, and the Colonel George Ross, my first husband's uncle. I was a little curious at first as to the purpose of their visit, but when Colonel Washington, who of course later became Commander-in-Chief, pulled the rough sketch of a flag from his pocket, it was all made clear. I was so honored when these heroic men asked me, on behalf of the Continental Congress, to sew together the very first stars and stripes into a flag that would become one of our nation's most cherished emblems. I sewed many a flag in those painful years of our country's birth, and the significance of each one was deeply engraved upon my heart with every stitch. For I, myself, lost two husbands to the War of Independence. Some families lost more. My house was commandeered by the British as they occupied Philadelphia, and my dear friend, Colonel Washington, along with the Continental Army, suffered greatly that very same winter at Valley Forge. Yes, our victory was secured in time, paid for by the blood of many brave men. So this flag I hold within my hands will stand for the freedom they fought and died for. This country's flag will proclaim to the world that we are a brave people and a people of undying honor. And this flag of the United States of America will publish to all nations that as long as the red, white, and blue soars above this great land, there will be justice and freedom. Forever may she wave.
0: Here comes the Appleton Trio, Never Gotten Over, getting saved. 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

0: 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What a great time it is, the 250th anniversary of America.
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0: All right, the Smith Family is coming next your way. Another great patriotic song, America, the Beautiful. And it is a beautiful country.

Okay, great song for children. I love to sing that song as a kid. And next we have from Pascagoula, Mississippi, the Dohertys, and they're going to bring us in a great song, Just Call His Name.

For whosoever shall call upon the name of the Lord shall be saved. Well, we've been talking about the Lord, and I want to continue doing that. You know, here is a great time. We celebrate freedom, and you can celebrate freedom by sin, by having your sins forgiven and the penalty of sin removed by trusting the Lord Jesus Christ as your Savior. He lived to be 33 years old. We know he did hundreds, if not thousands, of miracles, proving that he was God, but yet he was condemned unjustly by a Roman emperor, a Roman by the begging of the hierarchy of the Jewish church, he went on a cross. And on that cross, he took your sins upon his own body. Then he died, he was buried, and rose again, proving he has victory over death, and so do we. He did that. And if we believe in our heart that Jesus died for our sins and rose again and call upon his name, we shall be saved. Well, we're out of time. We're going to close out the day with Turn the Tide and God Bless America. Thank you so much for tuning in. It's going to be hot out there, so if you go out, be careful and have a very, very blessed day.

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We need everybody working for the Lord these days, don't we?

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1: Well, we're getting ready today.

Right, Andrew Russ and the source of my song. Well, the source of my song back in the day was country and western music. And, you know, that's about all I listen to. But anyway, I'm thank the Lord. I thank the Lord that he changed all that. And he changed my song to the source of my song is the Savior. That's why we sing today.

Well, Shannon Knox with her piano skills there. Jesus Loves Me, This I Know. Kevin and Charlotte Birdsong. Who will go to for America?

Welcome once again to the Bible Edge program. This is Dr. William Howe coming to you today from Fort Worth, Texas. You know, we're in the Bible Edge for Business series. Yeah, timely, helpful truths from God's holy word to give you a biblical edge in managing the business of your life. And we're in a new series in the program called How to Accomplish Great Things with Any Group. And one of the characteristics we need to accomplish anything with a group of people is the characteristic of being one or oneness. We're going to talk about it a little while here today. Thank you for joining the program. All you have to do is stay tuned.

in Genesis chapter 11, verse 6, the Bible says this, "And the Lord said, Behold, the people is one." Yeah, later in that verse, he says, "And now nothing will be restrained from them which they have imagined to do." To accomplish great things with any group of people, that group needs to become one. That's what the Lord said. It's interesting that the very first group of people ever assembled was a marriage. Yeah, Adam and Eve became a small group when God created them and put them in the Garden of Eden. Concerning this very first group, the Lord said, "And they shall be one flesh." Of a certainty, a corporation or a sports team or a church or a nation can never be one in the same sense of a marriage. This is simply a statement of proof that God puts a premium on being in unity or being one. There's no doubt that the Lord desired Israel to be one. Yeah, one nation with Jehovah as its leader. Likewise, churches are to be one, for oftentimes in the New Testament, unity of spirit and thought is promoted. This principle of oneness that is found in the three basic groups of society, the home, the nation, and the church, can also be found in successful businesses, civil groups, sports franchises, and schools of all levels. A condition of oneness brings peace, unity, mutual acceptance, respect, and especially individual desire for the entire group to succeed as a whole. Being one is as difficult to obtain as it is easy to destroy. Yeah, develop a true sense of oneness and great things can be accomplished in any group. Oftentimes, people resist being one with others because of a misconception of what it means to be one. Being one does not mean losing the individuality that makes a person unique. Quite the contrary. Being one is strengthened by each individual being strong in the areas in which they excel. When the Apostle Paul used the analogy of a church being a body, he expertly taught that each member brings to that one body a strength that it needs. Great managers understand that people can be one and still maintain their own identity. Consider a football team. You have basically two groups of people on the team. You have the offense and the defense, and then you also have special teams. But the defensive players have different skills than the offensive players. Even on the offense, the quarterback has different skills than the receiving core. You see, they all have their own strengths, but they harness those strengths and bring them into unity, and by being one, running the same plays, in the same timing, in the same energy level, everybody doing their assigned task, becoming one, they can be a quite formidable opponent on the football field. Great leaders always foster oneness by encouraging individuality. I know it sounds like a contradiction, but it's not. You see, not everyone can be the pitcher, and not everyone can be the shortstop on the baseball team. But when the pitcher and the shortstop are on the same page and they're in unity or in oneness, well, then great things can happen for the team. In the church, not everybody can be the pastor, but the pastor also can't keep the nursery while he's preaching on Sunday morning in the pulpit. See, there has to be different responsibilities, but the oneness is the strength of the entire group. When those who have individual talents decide to become one, working together for the common goal and the success of all of the team members, that's powerful. I mean, the Lord said, "Behold, the people is one." And because of that and other characteristics we'll discuss later, nothing will be restrained from them which they have imagined to do. In the next program, we're going to talk about having one speech. If we're going to be one, we have to communicate in language that we can all understand, have one speech. Well, thanks for being with the program today. I pray the Lord God in heaven will bless you with all spiritual blessings. Your part is just to be sure to carry out your business by the book, which of course is God's holy word. After all, it is the best business management self-help book ever written. So until the next episode,
mind your business.

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1: Love the Bible Edge. Can you imagine that if everybody in the shadow of the steeple were in church, Bible-believing, Bible-preaching church, we'd have revival, wouldn't we?

Within the side of this church, there are people that are crying, lonely, fearful, brokenhearted. Oh, that people would come to the Lord. Wouldn't that be great?

It's Shouting Time in Heaven. That's his own from Springfield, Tennessee. Awake, America. Need to wake up.

0: I'm Pastor Thomas Alvis from Powhatan, Virginia. 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
2: American Family News, I'm Rusty Pugh. Nearly 20 people face federal charges as part of a multi-agency sex trafficking takedown in Southern California. Kristen Goodwin has more from Los Angeles.
3: 18 people have been indicted on charges including sex trafficking, drug dealing, and violating the Federal Racketeer Influenced and Corrupt Organizations Act, or RICO Act. Federal prosecutors say most of the defendants are part of the South Los Angeles Hoover criminal gang accused of trafficking young women and minors as young as 14 years old.
4: These defendants recruited runaways, girls from foster care systems, and other vulnerable victims who turned to social media for affection, but these defendants ended up grooming them, recruiting them, and exploiting them.
3: LA's top federal prosecutor, Bill Assaley, dubbed Operation Broken Blade. Officials say they've identified at least 51 victims. Kristen Goodwin, Fox News.
2: Republicans accuse Democrats of caving to their progressive wing after a string of primary victories by candidates associated with the Democratic Socialists of America. Pennsylvania Democrat Senator John Fetterman says he's the only one in his party to call them out, citing their criticism of Israel's war in Gaza.
5: We're a Democrat that's willing to call out these individuals and some of the absurd things that they have said and the kinds of beliefs they are. You know, the one thing that absolutely is in common, just contempt for Israel.
2: An Idaho mother who publicly blamed vaccines for the deaths of her twin toddlers is now charged with murdering them. Ted Linder has the story.
6: A Payette County grand jury has indicted 23-year-old Andrea Shaw on two counts of first-degree murder in the deaths of her 18-month-old twins, Dallas and Tyson. The children were found dead in their home in May of 2025, prompting a lengthy homicide investigation. Days later, Shaw appeared on an anti-vaccine podcast, claiming routine childhood vaccines caused the twins' deaths. Authorities have not released the children's cause of death. Shaw's attorney says he still believes vaccines were responsible, but prosecutors allege the mother is criminally responsible for the killings.
2: This morning, the Labor Department releases the key jobs report for June.
7: Economists are expecting that employers added 110,000 jobs in June, trailing May's much stronger than expected tally of 172,000. The unemployment rate is forecast to hold steady at 4.3% for the fourth consecutive month. After a sluggish 2025, the labor market has showed resilience and picked up with the average year-to-date pace of about 114,000 new jobs per month. The key question is whether the labor market is still strong enough to support more Fed tightening or whether slower hiring and any uptick in unemployment is a sign that the oil shock and broader uncertainty are taking a toll on the economy. Hillary Barsky, Fox News.
2: Mothers whose children were killed by illegal aliens give a fiery message to the country's lawmakers to do something to stop it.
8: Imagine arriving in Washington, D.C. to testify in a congressional hearing about the murder of your child, and this is one of the first things you hear.
9: Unfortunately, this hearing is it's the fourth time in this committee that we've had a hearing on sanctuary cities, the fourth time. And there's many other things that we could be doing other than this.
8: This is what Sheridan Gorman's mother, Jessica Hurd, is Democratic Washington Congresswoman Pramila Jayapal started the hearing concerning this incident in Chicago where Sheridan was shot and killed by an allegedly illegal immigrant.
10: Thanks for telling me without telling me that, you know, you're here, but you don't want to be. This is the fourth time you had angel families. Thanks for telling me you don't care. I'm just asking you to choose us. We choose you. We choose you. Choose us. Why does my child matter less than an illegal immigrant?
8: It seems like the Democratic lawmakers are more interested in moving on to other issues than hearing about these families that have lost children in sanctuary cities. Tammy Nobles is another mother. Her daughter, Kayla Hamilton, was killed by an illegal immigrant and an MS-13 gang member in July of 2022. Tammy spoke out on Fox News about those on Capitol Hill who seem disinterested in having these discussions to prevent situations like this from happening.
11: We will not be quiet and shut up about our children that were killed by illegal immigrants. We're not going to stop. and you're going to listen to us every single time if you want to or not.
8: I'm Caleb Castile.
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12: Your Faith Music Radio weather forecast for Evansville and the surrounding tri-state area. Today, mostly sunny skies, a slight chance of a pop-up thunderstorm this afternoon. High 94, heat index 107. For tonight, partly cloudy, low near 74. Partly cloudy, hot and humid tomorrow. On Friday, a pop-up thunderstorm could come up in the afternoon with a high 94, heat index 107. And for tomorrow night, partly cloudy, slight chance of a thunderstorm after midnight with a low near 74. Head into 4th of July on Saturday, partly cloudy skies, an isolated shower or thunderstorm could pop up with a high near 92. Degrees, heat index near 102. Once again, for today, mostly sunny and afternoon thunderstorm with a high near 94.

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This is Faith Music Radio. I'm Janice, your host till 1 o'clock, bringing you programming designed with ladies in mind. Steadfast Quartet with the song, The Statue of Liberty. Oh, the cross is my statue of liberty. I love that song. I love the message in that song. It's patriotic, it's Christian, and it's just a great song to play during this time of the year. But we're getting close to the 4th of July, my friends, and we will be celebrating America tomorrow. Faith Music Radio will be parading through Newburgh with the America 250 parade. So there's going to be a number of supporters of Faith Music Radio that'll be in our, I don't know, we have a car, but we have people walking along with us, passing out some candy and waving, carrying banners. We've got the Christian flag, the American flag, because we are celebrating America's Christian heritage. And so come and see us at the Wart County America 250 Parade in historic downtown Newburgh. That parade starts at 10 a.m. and Faith Music Radio will be there. I'm looking forward to doing that. And we want you to join us here at Faith Music Radio. We are proclaiming liberty, not only the freedom that we have in our country, but the freedom that we have in Christ. And we're going to have Ed Russ and the Old Fashioned Quartet sing the song, I'm Free. And it's because of the cross of Jesus that we are free. But first, let me tell you what's coming up during 11 to 1 today. You'll hear from Vicki Mutchler on a word of encouragement, and she's talking about freedom to me. Then you'll hear from Loretta Walker on CW Today, and I put in her testimony. Last July, Loretta gave her complete testimony, and it's a four programs. So that'll run, it started yesterday and it'll run actually through Monday. It's a 4-day program. So Wednesday, Thursday, Friday, and then Monday. And then we're going to start back up a series that she sent to me, and we'll probably play episode one again because I think I got my wires crossed with Loretta. But what do you need him to be? And she has sent me part two and three. I have played part one. So I'm going to replay part one probably next Tuesday, and then I'll play this part three, two and three for you. And then I've got another program for you as well. And that's coming up. That's what's coming up the next few episodes for CW Today with Loretta Walker. On Thursdays, you get to hear from Sherry House, missionary to Thailand. She features a life of a lady in the past who did what she could for the Lord Jesus Christ. And then she gives us a Bible study and a challenge to go do what we can for Jesus Christ. That comes on each Thursday at 12:30, Silhouettes, Sherry House. So here's that song I promised you by Ed Russ and the Old Fashioned Quartet. And I think this is another a cappella. We just heard one. No, it's not. That's music. I don't know how I got that. Sorry.

0: 250 years ago, our founding fathers declared independence and built a nation on timeless truths. 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

July 4th, that's the day freedom was born. 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And we'll be sure to include you when we send out an update or a newsletter. But in the summer newsletter, we have some quotes, one by George Washington and one by John Adams. Now, the first quote that I want to share with you was something George Washington said to the Delaware Indian chiefs in 1779. He said, "You do well to wish to learn our arts and ways of life, and above all, the religion of Jesus Christ. These will make you a greater and happier people than you are." Wow, that's like a missionary right there. Saying that to the Delaware Indian chiefs. And then John Adams, in a letter to Thomas Jefferson, and this was a little later, 1813, he said this: "The general principles on which the fathers achieved independence were the general principles of Christianity. I will avow that I then believed and now believe that those general principles of Christianity are as eternal and immutable," which means unchanging, "as the existence and attributes of God." And that's just some quotes from some of our, two of our founding fathers, George Washington and John Adams. Two songs for you. The first one is The Fundamental Difference, and they sing the song, The Scars and Stripes. And it talks about the stars and the stripes, but then talks about the scars and the stripes. It's a lot like that song I played earlier about the Statue of Liberty, showing how the Statue of Liberty gave us freedom, and then the cross gives the Christian freedom, and the freedom we have in Christ. The scars of Jesus Christ have given us freedom. Freedom to have the gift of eternal life. And so they'll sing this song. Then West Coast Baptist College sing a song called Freedom Isn't Free. We all know that. Our freedom has not been freed. Our freedom has been purchased by the blood of the soldiers who've gone to battle for our freedom. And we've had to keep going to war to keep our country free. We've had to keep fighting for that freedom. And our freedom in Christ, our freedom from sin, our freedom from the bondage of sin is because of the blood of Jesus Christ. So West Coast Baptist College will sing Freedom Isn't Free. So two songs, and then what is freedom to me? What does it mean to you to have freedom? And Vicki Mushler talks about that today on A Word of Encouragement. Stay with us here on Faith Music Radio. Here's Fundamental Difference, The Scars and Stripes.

0: Here's today's word of encouragement from Mrs. Vicki Mutchler.
1: Let's look at the word freedom. John 8:32 says, "And ye shall know the truth, and the truth shall make you free." What does freedom look like to you? To a dog, it might be riding in the car with their head stuck out the window. To a toddler, the newfound skill of walking. To a high schooler, yes, graduation. To a mom, a potty-trained child, or a second car. Christians ponder what real freedom is. Is it having choices? Is it the lack of constraint? Is it being able to do whatever you want, whenever you want it? In what sense does Christ set us free? At the very heart of the gospel is the strange truth that real freedom is found in giving up everything most boast of as a freedom. True freedom, the Bible tells us, is trusting, obedience, and the obedience of faith. Do you have gospel freedom? Let's look at an example. You know, a train is free only as long as it stays on the tracks. But if it jumps free of the rails, there's a crash going to happen. Free, but no longer free. I'm afraid too many Christians have jumped the rails feeling free. Let's stay on track. Comment what you think freedom is. What is it to you?
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2: Comment what you think freedom is. I love that she did that. And on her, On a Positive Note group, that's where you can follow Miss Vicki. It is a private group, but in that group, a lot of you are commenting on what freedom is to you. And we don't think of boundaries as being freedom, but boundaries can bring us a lot of freedom. Years ago, I heard the story about a wee little dog that lived in a cute little yard that was fenced in. And he wanted to get out. And there was a big dog. And he would just yap, yap, yap, yap, yap, yap, yap at that big dog ferociously, you know. And if he'd gotten out of that fence, that bigger dog may have just eaten him alive. And who knows what else would have eaten him alive. But there is freedom in the boundaries that we have in Christ. I love what she said about trusting and obeying. And there is certainly freedom in trusting God and obeying God. Friends singing the gospel sing a song called "I Give You Freedom." We also know it as the Whippoorwill song. And they recorded this in 2017. I love this song. And this song, the Whippoorwill song, was written by Dr. Al Smith. And Gail Russ was the first one. Brother Gail Russ was the first person to ever record that song. And I don't know that we have that. We probably have that particular recording. And that was recorded, but that was recorded years ago, 1979, I think. And it was the first song ever recorded by Faith Music Missions. And the first time that song was ever recorded was recorded by Faith Music Missions. But I'm going to play this one for you from 2017, sung by the Friends singing the gospel. And think about the freedom that you have in Christ as you listen to this song.

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And that song was Bruce and Sammy Fry called All Because of Jesus, All Because of Him. Another song that you got to hear was I Have Been Blessed. Love that song by His Own. And just talks about all the blessings that we truly do have in Christ. Well, I've got a thought here for you from my pastor, Pastor Stephen Russ. He pastors the Faithway Baptist Church here in Evansville off of Pollock Avenue. And we are Faith Music Radio, Faith Music Missions. We are a ministry of Faithway Baptist Church. Pastor Stephen said he was talking to Sam Cones. Now, Brother Sam is a wonderful man, Christian man in our church. And he made this statement to Pastor Stephen: people don't always appreciate the mess in the stall, Pastor. They'll never know the mess it took to get us where we are today. They'll never know the mess it took to get us where we are today. And Pastor said it reminded him of a few important truths. Number one, progress is rarely pretty. Number two, sometimes you have to learn how to fall upward. That's good. Number three, the man in the arena isn't always the most talented, but he's the one who had the courage to step into the fight. And number four, God's grace is always sufficient. If you want a perfectly clean stable, don't expect much work to get done. But if you want growth, there will be dust, sweat, setbacks, and yes, even some messes along the way. Where no oxen are, the crib is clean, but much increase is by the strength of the ox. That's Proverbs 14:4. I just thought that was just really good. I wanted to share it with you. I have a song for you by the Cowling family. It's called You Are My All in All, because truly everything we have today is because of Jesus. And he took our mess and he has just kept working and working patiently and continually in our lives. And I'm just so thankful for everything Jesus has done for me in my life and what he's done with this mess. And yes, it's been a mess along the way, but I have Jesus, and he is my all in all. Thank you for tuning in to 11 to 1 on Faith Music Radio.

You Are My All in All by the Cowling Family. I read this recently. Every weakness you have is an opportunity for God to show his strength in your life. Every weakness you have is an opportunity for God to show his strength in your life. Isaiah 41:10 is a reminder that we are not to fear. Fear thou not, for I am with thee. Be not dismayed, for I am thy God. I will strengthen thee. Yea, I will help thee. Yea, I will uphold thee with the right hand of my righteousness. What a great thought in scripture there. And what a good reminder for us to remember that our weaknesses are just opportunities, my friends. Let God show himself strong in your life. Just trust him. Obey him. He wants to show himself strong. Coming up during the noon hour of 11 to 1, Loretta Walker on CW Today at 12:05. My testimony she is giving today. This is part two. She started it yesterday. If you missed anything, 11 to 1 podcast is where you can find it. And then Sherry House on Silhouettes with Sherry. She is featuring the life of Emily Blotchley, setting it the solitary in families. Setting the solitary in families. Thank you for tuning in to Faith Music Radio. Don't forget, my friends, our spring share begins next Wednesday, and it's Wednesday, Thursday, and Friday. Proclaiming Liberty is our theme. Be sure to tune in. Be sure to be praying for us and consider what the Lord would have you to give. Bailey's Grove Youth to take us into the noon hour of 11 to 1. God

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1: American Family News, I'm Mr. Pugh. Secretary of War Pete Hegseth thanking members of the National Guard deployed to D.C. amid America 250 celebrations in the nation's capital. Secretary Hegseth commended members of the Guard for their duty to the country.
2: It's incredible Americans like you who ignore the noise and you do your job. And you do it with courage and you do it with professionalism and you do it because you love your country, which is why you raise your right hand in the first place. It's why you put this uniform on to begin with.
1: Lawmakers held a hearing Tuesday to discuss the impacts of sanctuary policies for illegal aliens. Parents were there to talk about their children being murdered by people who shouldn't be in the country in the first place. But Washington Democrat Congresswoman Pramila Jayapal wasn't interested, saying they had better things to do.
3: I appreciate you being here. Unfortunately, there's many other things that we could be doing other than this.
1: Tom and Jessica Gorman's daughter was killed by an illegal alien in Chicago, and they couldn't believe the callousness and disrespect from Democrats.
4: You know, we were there telling Sheridan's story. My wife poured her heart out. And just to hear that, it just shows you that they don't want this to change. And for this to, we need a bipartisan effort. We do need change. And when we heard, you know, sorry, but, as Jess so eloquently called them out on, it's just disrespectful.
5: I have to say, one of the Democratic representatives there was napping while they were giving the opening remarks and when the other angel father was giving his testimony. When they came to me, I literally was just here to give, tell the story of Sheridan and her extraordinary, they were napping.
1: The U.S. is negotiating with Iran ahead of a key NATO summit in Ankara, Turkey next week. U.S. Ambassador to NATO, Matthew Whitaker, believes NATO allies should be trying to stand with the U.S. against Iran. And he says there could be some good news out of the summit related to the alliance's efforts to increase spending.
6: We can point to European allies spending a lot more money on their own defense and therefore making NATO stronger. I think, you know, a lot of that money is being spent in the United States, about $60 billion last year and back orders of over $300 billion. So there's, and we're announcing a bunch of business deals.
1: With every primary and special election leading up to November, anti-Semitic Democrat socialists are exerting more and more control over the Democratic Party. Steve Jordahl reports that can't be good news for American Jews.
7: There's a purge going on in the Democrat Party. Lifelong radical Democrats like Colorado Congresswoman Diana DeGette, a 30-year incumbent, was tossed from Congress by a Democrat socialist upstart named Melat Kairos, an Ethiopian immigrant who believes America is to blame for 9/11 and Israel is responsible for October 7th.
8: We destabilized a lot of the Middle East. That forced people to believe that another act of violence was the only response.
7: It's not exactly the night of the long knives when Hitler had all his political rivals murdered, but talk host Richard Randall says the primaries this year are accomplishing the same thing.
9: More and more Democrat socialists are getting elected, and the underlying current for all of them is a hatred of Jews.
7: He says the energy moving these candidates comes from young people, and the support is built on lies, like this one.
10: The Israeli government has murdered over 73,000 Palestinians. 21,289 of those murdered were children, many of whom were intentionally killed by snipers who shot them in the head or the chest.
9: They get out of their home, they get out of high school, they start getting into college or college age, and they start embracing some of these ideas and movements. They don't know the history of it. They don't really know what they're getting into.
7: I'm Steve Jordahl.
1: A U.S. employer slowed hiring last month and added only 57,000 jobs, less than half the previous month's total. The Labor Department said today the unemployment rate declined to a low 4.2% from 4.3% in May, though the drop mostly occurred because people out of work gave up looking and were no longer counted as unemployed. For American Family News, I'm Steve Pugh. 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Today, mostly sunny skies, a slight chance of a pop-up thunderstorm this afternoon. High 94, heat index 107. For tonight, partly cloudy, low near 74. Partly cloudy, hot and humid tomorrow. On Friday, a pop-up thunderstorm could come up in the afternoon with a high 94, heat index 107. And for tomorrow night, partly cloudy, slight chance of a thunderstorm after midnight with a low near 74. Head into 4th of July on Saturday, partly cloudy skies, an isolated shower or thunderstorm could pop up with a high near 92. Degrees, heat index near 102. Once again, for today, mostly sunny and afternoon thunderstorm with a high near 94.
11: 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In that spirit, here's the host of CW Today, Mrs. Loretta Walker.
12: The next part of my testimony, I'd like to share with you the verse, 2 Corinthians 5:17. Therefore, if any man be in Christ, he is a new creature. Old things are passed away. Behold, all things are become new. Now, this was definitely my testimony when I got saved. My cussing went away. I immediately lost the desire to smoke. I'd already stopped drinking, so that wasn't a big deal. But I just changed. I changed in so many areas. My attitude changed. I was hungry to grow and learn. See, I grew up in a pretty troubled home, and I'd always knew that I needed to get away from my family to be different because I didn't want to have their problems. I mean, every one of my uncles have been married and divorced, aunts married and divorced. All my siblings were married and divorced. I mean, I just saw failure in relationships all around me. And I didn't want that. I wanted to be different. I wanted to be successful as a person. Now, I've got family that are successful business people. They've got money, but money's not what I'm talking about. I'm talking about being successful with your relationships with people. So I wanted this newness. And this was the life verse of my pastor, Pastor Don Smith. And so it was very important to me when he'd quote that. I thought, yeah, if any man be in Christ, I want to be a new creature. So I started cleaning up my life and just made changes. But more than that, I started going to church every single service. I mean, I got saved on a Sunday night. That Wednesday night, I was at church. That Sunday morning at Sunday school, I was at church. I remember the very first Sunday school lesson I ever heard. It was on Gehenna and Hades. Pastor Don was teaching in the auditorium class. And I'm telling you, I just wanted to learn and grow. And if you're out there and you say, Loretta, I didn't experience that when I got saved. Well, can I tell you, it's not too late. You just ask God to show you how to learn and grow, how to show this new creature, old things passing away and being new. So then after I was saved for that year, I went to a youth conference. My church went to the only youth conference. They went up into First Baptist Church in Hammond. And up there, I heard I had already signed up to go to a Shepherd College. After I got saved, I decided I wanted to be a missionary. I got saved July 5th. By August, I had changed my whole major. I was a business major. I was going to be a secretary. And I had to take some classes my senior year to make me qualified to be able to go to college. So I had to change my whole, everything changed. I was the president of the Future Business Leaders of America, and I had to resign from that. It was just a lot of things, but I was a new creature, and I wanted to serve God, and I knew I was supposed to be a missionary. I don't know where in the world I got that, but I knew I was supposed to be a missionary. So I changed my whole senior year, took all these harder classes so that I could go to college. And then whenever the next year after I graduated from college, I went to this youth conference and they preached about Satan's U and Devil's State. And I thought, oh, I can't go to a secular college. I got to go to a Christian college. So I came home from that conference and I put my admissions slip into several Christian colleges. And I went to a small Christian college for a whole year that was only like 30 minutes away from me. It was a brand new college. It was a Brethren college, but it was a Christian college. And then the second year after that, I decided I was supposed to go off to a different type of college. And so I put my application into all these other colleges. And finally, I got accepted into several of them, but decided I was supposed to go to Hiles Anderson College. So I went up there, and my life was changed. Again, new creature. I had only been saved a year, remember? And I went off to college, to that Christian college. Then I saved 2 years, went off to this Christian college, and I was hungry. I got involved in everything there was to get involved with, but as far as soul winning was concerned, because I wanted to be a new creature. Got more to tell you about my testimony, and I can't wait to share it with you. Rejoice in the Lord always, and again, I say rejoice.
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13: 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And we've got some patriotic music in our playlist because we're celebrating. 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We want you to join us. We are going to be there to celebrate America's Christian heritage. So join us for that tomorrow. Come on out to Newburgh for the parade at 10 a.m. Get there early so you can get some good parking. You need to you won't be able to park along the route of the parade. So you'll need to park and walk and bring your chairs and come watch the parade. Still to come today, Emily Blotchley on Silhouettes with Sherry House, featuring the life of this dear lady from the past, and her Bible study and her challenge for us is setting the solitary in families. Here's the United States Coast Guard Band with America the Beautiful.

0: I'm Brad Ford. One thing we hear often in conversations that we have every day is that people want to be good stewards of what they've been given and make wise decisions for the years ahead. As retirement gets closer, that can bring up questions like, when should I take Social Security? How do taxes impact what I actually keep? And how do I turn what I've saved into income that I can rely on? For many, it's not about doing something completely different. It's about making thoughtful, well-informed decisions and knowing that you're on the right path. That's why we put together something simple, a complimentary retirement guide you can go through at your own pace so you can see how all the pieces of this puzzle fit together. Just text the word PLAN to 812-473-7700. That's PLAN to 812-473-7700, and we'll send it to you right away.
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Echoes of Joy Trio. I love that song, When Jesus Speaks Life. And always think about this, death and life are in the power of the tongue. And what are you speaking today? Well, Francie Taylor reminds us that group gatherings, you're going to be spending some time with family this week, right? For 4th of July. I mean, we have family in town, so you probably are going to be with some family, but group gatherings can be so much fun. Unless someone opens their mouth and pours out a flood of words that rain all over the festivities. Practice the law of kindness in what you say and how you say it. This habit is a relationship preservative. We already know that we don't agree on every subject. So leave those topics to duke it out in a debate on your own time. Gatherings are precious and often limited. Don't waste them on word wars. Proverbs 31, verse 26, she openeth her mouth with wisdom, and in her tongue is the law of kindness. And here's another, the last thought she leaves with us. People who think before they speak have time to edit their words. You know, when I read that, I also thought of another verse. This is one of my favorite verses when it comes to our words. Pleasant words are as a honeycomb. You notice how that verse said the law of kindness. Well, the word pleasant in this verse, Proverbs 16:24, is described as being kindness, delightfulness. It means agreeableness. Talk about what you can agree on. Delight, suitableness, splendor, or grace. Pleasant words are as a honeycomb, sweet to the soul and health to the bones. Pleasant words, my friends, bring healing. Bring healing. They're kind, they're gracious, and they, bring healing. The song I want to play for you is by Lois and Indy, and I play it often. It's called Grace in Me.

just be gracious to people this weekend. And then we'll hear a patriotic song. God, please bless America. We want the blessing of God on our country, on our homes, in our churches, and in our lives. And then it'll be time for Silhouettes with Sherry House. So two songs, and then the program Silhouettes with Sherry. 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

0: Hello, I'm Sherry House, a missionary living in Thailand who loves to study the lives of great women of whom it can be said, she hath done what she could. Welcome to Silhouettes, my weekly story about a lady whose life challenges, encourages, and teaches me. I hope as you listen today, your heart will be encouraged and challenged too, to do what you can for the Lord. So grab a cup of tea, sit back and enjoy. Let me tell you her story. Emily Blatchley was born in England around 1842. Not much is known of Emily's childhood, except that she had several siblings and that she lost her mother at some point before her early 20s. Emily trained to be a teacher at the Home and Colonial Training College, where her best friend Jenny Faulding also attended classes. In January of 1865, Emily and Jenny started attending the Saturday prayer meetings for the China Inland Mission, led by Hudson Taylor. Both ladies had read Taylor's book, China's Spiritual Need and Claims, and were greatly moved by it. By Emily's graduation that summer, Hudson and Maria Taylor asked her if she would join their family as Taylor's secretary and governess to their two oldest children, with the intent of traveling with them to China. Emily proved herself to be an efficient secretary, and Hudson Taylor began to rely heavily on her, handing over many important tasks as they prepared for the upcoming mission endeavor. She was considered part of the family and did her best to serve the Taylors in any way she could. Having lost her mother at such a young age made Emily appreciate all the more being loved by the Taylors and included as part of their family. She was looking forward to their soon departure to go to China. Before they left, Emily's brother died from tuberculosis. This nearly broke her heart and almost derailed her plans, but the following year, in May of 1866, she was on the boat with the Taylors, their four children, her best friend Jenny, and 14 other missionaries headed to China. Emily displayed a calmness that affected her fellow missionaries when they all nearly died from two different typhoons that hit their ship during the four-month journey. She was a prayer warrior and focused on caring for the needs of others before her own. When they arrived in China, Emily happily accepted Hudson Taylor's revolutionary ideas for their mission objectives and didn't mind wearing traditional Chinese clothing. Hudson Taylor led the team to set up their first mission in the city of Hangzhou. Emily continued as the governess for the four Taylor children, Grace, Herbert, Frederick, and Samuel. She taught them their daily school lessons, which freed up Maria Taylor for ministry work with her husband. So integrated was Emily in the Taylor family that Maria and Hudson thought of her as a younger sister and often called her Ai Mei, which means beloved little sister in Chinese. She was right by Maria's side nursing young Grace when she was dying from meningitis that first year. A month after Grace died, Emily saved little Freddie from death when the mosquito net he was sleeping under caught on fire. And on at least two occasions, Emily nursed Maria back from the brink of death. Emily's duties were not relegated just to helping the Taylors. She was intricately involved in reaching the Chinese as well. She was a faithful witness and spent countless hours helping the sick who came to the mission station for medical needs. In April 1868, Hudson Taylor wanted to open a mission station further inland in Suzhou. Not everyone agreed, but Maria did, and so they went. And where the Taylors went, Emily went with enthusiasm. Her only sorrow being that Jenny, her best friend, would stay behind in Hangzhou to continue on the mission work there. The mission in Suzhou failed after only 2 months because of local hostilities. For the next 2 months, they lived on boats waiting for the Lord's leading. It was decided they would try to open a mission station in Yangzhou. They moved into the new premises on July 20th. The small party were aware of the dangers that faced them, but they were trusting God to let them do a work in this area. Emily marked the event in her Bible next to 2 Samuel 24:24, which says, "Neither will I offer burnt offerings unto the Lord my God of that which doth cost me nothing." Shortly after they arrived, all three Taylor children came down with smallpox, and Samuel, who was 4 at the time, developed bronchopneumonia. Emily also received word that another one of her brothers had passed away, leaving just her two younger sisters and her father. These events were cause for sadness, but Emily was not deterred in her determination to help reach the Chinese people. 1 month after setting up the mission in Yangzhou, a riot broke out. The men ran for help while the women tried to hold off the violent mob. Several men tore at Maria and Emily's clothes, trying to steal whatever money or possessions they might have had on them. The women and children sought refuge in the upstairs rooms. Then they heard shouts that the house had been set on fire. The ladies lowered the children out of the window using bedsheets for a rope. The children made it down, but the rioters burned the makeshift rope before Maria and Emily could escape. Emily and Maria, who was 6 months pregnant, jumped from the second floor window. Both suffered permanent injuries but escaped with their lives. 4 days later, as they fled across the Yangtze River, Emily made this journal entry. We have not yet had time to change our blood-stained clothes. Very earnestly do I desire and plead that God will yet take us back to that city for His glory's sake. They did just that and returned to their house on November 23rd, 3 months later. They went on to see great success at that mission station, with many villagers coming to know the God of these foreigners who came back even after they had been so viciously attacked. In 1870, just 4 years after they first arrived, the Taylors made the difficult decision that their older 4 surviving children must return to England for health reasons. Charles, who was just a baby, would stay with them in China. So great was Maria's love for and confidence in Emily that she asked her if she would be willing to take the children home and care for them. Emily herself was suffering with advanced tuberculosis, and a change of climate might be good for her. It pained her to leave the work in China and to leave the Taylors, knowing Maria was pregnant again and so very ill, but she loved the children so and had peace that it was the Lord's will. Before they left on their voyage, Samuel, who was 5 at the time, passed away. When Emily traveled home to England with the Taylor children, Maria sent this note to Hudson Taylor's mother. Receive her as a daughter for our sake to begin with, but soon you will continue to do so for her own sake, and call her Emily, and not Miss Blatchley. In leaving us, she is leaving home, for she has been to us as a daughter and a sister, both in one. Soon after Emily arrived home, she received word that both Maria and her baby had died shortly after childbirth. The news devastated Emily. Her dear friend and ministry partner were gone. Emily soldiered on, caring for Maria's children as if they were her own. The following year, Emily's failing health, the needs of his children, and the needs of the mission board, combined with his own broken health, required Hudson Taylor to return to England for a break. Many assumed he would marry Emily, who had been caring diligently for his children for so many years. On the voyage home, though, Hudson Taylor rekindled his friendship with Jenny Faulding, who also happened to be traveling on the same ship. And before they arrived home, they were engaged. The couple sent word to Emily from the ship about their engagement. Although Emily had never spoken of it openly, she had written in her journal that she thought she might be the next Mrs. Taylor. Emily sent her congratulations back to the couple, but secretly she suffered intense grief. She wrote in her journal, "Even so, Father, for it seemed good in thy sight." Once home, Hudson Taylor secured a house for Emily, the children, and his mother. After the wedding, Jenny joined the household. By that time, Emily's grief had turned to contentment. She was happy to be part of a family again. Hudson Taylor and Jenny returned to China the following year, leaving Emily to care for the children in England. Besides caring for the children, Emily became the acting director for the China Inland Mission in Taylor's place. She wrote thousands of letters, kept the mission's accounts, published and distributed the Occasional Papers, which was a publication informing people of the ongoing work in China and the China Inland Mission's future plans. Hudson Taylor commented on more than one occasion that the mission in those fledgling years would never have made it had it not been for Emily's ability, diligence, and faithfulness. On July 25, 1874, Emily Blatchley passed from this life to the next, where her body was made whole, and she saw her Savior face to face, and she was reunited with her dear friend Maria. Well, you can find out more about Emily Blatchley on my website, sherryhouse.com, but let me tell you one more story from her life that resonated with one of my own. If you do any research of your own on Emily Blatchley, one of the first things you will read is that she was a beloved friend of the Taylor family. Whether you disagree with the Taylors giving up their parenting of their children to another, the fact of the matter remains that they did, for the most part, put the responsibility of their children on the shoulders of Emily. Maria Taylor had confidence in the love Emily had for her kids, in Emily's ability to teach them and take care of them, and ultimately she had confidence that Emily would raise her children as she would want them to be raised in the love of the Lord. Some may say that Emily's life was not given up in service to God, but in service to the Taylor family. But one only has to look past the end of her life to see the results of it. The China Inland Mission that she helped to establish and gave such stability to in its early days continued to thrive for decades. All the Taylor children that Emily cared for returned to the mission field and spent their entire lives reaching and serving the Chinese people. Some may say that Emily's life was filled with tragedy, with the death of so many family members, having to leave the field after such a short period of time, having a romantic heartbreak, and a shortened life, but Emily didn't feel this way at all. Here are a few of her thoughts on the matter. She wrote in her journal, it is best to let Jesus plan for us and not plan or even wish for ourselves. She wrote, "It is so blessed to feel that nothing could be for our soul's good which He withholds, however much it may seem to ourselves that it would be so." And she wrote, "It is so blessed standing at the head of two or three paths to shut our eyes and put our hands in His and say, 'Jesus, lead me.'" In January of 2001, I was at a crossroads in my missionary journey. I drove 4 hours south of where I was living in New Zealand to meet a missionary couple that were asking me to consider joining them in their work. They had 5 children at the time and had been there for a few years already. I had all but decided that those who tried to deter me from going to the mission field as a single lady were right, and that after being in Nigeria for 2 years and in New Zealand for 4, that they might have been correct, and it just didn't work for a single lady to try to integrate herself into another missionary family's work. I remember it was a very tearful trip for me. I remember that the missionary wife greeted me with warm smiles and a hug. The children were excited and had sweet notes and some little candies for me. To say I was unsure that this would work would be an understatement, but the missionary wife assured me it was her desire for me to join their family in the work they were doing. Before I made my final decision, I asked them straight out how long they wanted me to work with them. I wanted a number so I could prepare myself for the time that would inevitably come when they thought it would be better if I moved on. As we sat in their living room, I'll never forget the words they answered, "We want you to come and grow old with us." 2 weeks later, I moved my belongings to Whanganui, New Zealand, and began what would turn out to be the most beautiful friendship, working relationship, and ministry partnership I could have ever imagined. Not only that, the missionary wife welcomed the love that my heart had for her children. The children were free to love me because there was total trust between the missionary wife and myself and a genuine love between us. This missionary family and I worked together for the next 6 years before turning the church over to a national pastor. We then moved to Thailand a few months later to start a new missionary work. We had another 6 wonderful years together until the family returned and the husband became the director of our mission board. Although I stayed behind in Thailand, we still have such a close relationship, and I hold them as some of the dearest people in the world to me. My journals are filled with stories of the children, my kids as I called them. One journal entry from back in 2012 that always brings a smile and a tear is this. "Well, the Bushies left at midnight to fly to America for the next 4 weeks. I don't do well with being left. I much prefer to do the leaving. I went over to their house about an hour before they left to cuddle with Sweet Pea and Pixie Girl." That was their 2 youngest. "As I was putting Alyssa, their 3-year-old, in the van, she gave me a big hug and whispered in my ear, 'I promise not to grow big when I'm in America.' I turned to walk away so as not to cry, and she called me back. When I said, 'What?' she said, 'Come here.' And then she put her little hands on either side of my face and said, 'I want to kiss your nose.' What a precious thing it is to be loved by a child. How blessed am I to have a friend who lets me love on her children and lets them love me back." As our time is short today, let me leave you with this one Bible verse. The beginning of Psalm 68:6 says, "God setteth the solitary in families." This is a promise that God has fulfilled daily for this single missionary for well over 2 decades. Whether you have your own family to love on and be loved by or not, God can fulfill this promise for you too. If you are feeling solitary, and this doesn't necessarily mean being single, but maybe feeling lonely or all on your own, ask the Lord to set you in a family. I'd suggest getting plugged into a good church family if you aren't already. Much love and strength can be found in our Christian brothers and sisters. On the flip side, some of you who aren't in a period of solitary at the moment, can I challenge you to ask the Lord to show you who around you is and pray about adopting them into your family and loving on them? I hope and pray that each of you that are listening today has a heart to love others and feels the joy of being loved by others. Well, I hope you've enjoyed today's silhouette and learning a little bit more about Emily Blatchley and this matter of God setting the solitary in families. She truly was a woman of whom it could be said she hath done what she could. Let's you and I go do what we can do.
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2: Love that episode. And I'm telling you, I love that verse God said at the Solitarian Families. And I think about my church family. And I love my family, my immediate family, my children and my sisters and such. I do love them and I am thankful for them. But I'm also thankful for my church family and how God has just given me such rich family ties all the way around. Well, I've got some great music for you. And I thought of this song, and this isn't necessarily go along with what Sherry House was saying, but as she was talking and such, I was doing some research and kind of listening to her partly and doing research on America. And I found this kind of meme on on social media where it says, they say America wasn't founded on biblical principles. People say that. People actually say that. So why is there a Bible verse on the Liberty Bell? My friends, there's Bible verses all over our capital, our nation's capital, all over the buildings there. Yes, we were founded on biblical principles, and you can't erase God from America's foundation when His word is etched on the Liberty Bell. So we do not do that here on Faith Music Radio. We do not remove God from our nation. We believe in our Christian heritage. We believe America will continue to still be blessed by God if we continue with our Christian heritage. And we still believe in America. Summer Share, which begins next Wednesday, the theme is proclaiming liberty. We are here proclaiming liberty throughout this community and literally across this country and around the world. Here's Awake America, what I still believe in America. 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

Tracy McRae, friends and family, Daryl Whitehouse, of course, taking the lead on that song. Did you know a Bible was placed on the foundation of the Washington Monument? So the Washington Monument was built on top of a Bible. The very top of the monument has an inscription that says, "Praise be to God." We can't let anyone tell us that America was not founded on God's word. America was founded on the word of God. Tomorrow morning at 10 o'clock, and I'm sorry, I will not be with you tomorrow, though I do want to wish you a happy 4th of July, happy Independence Day, happy 250th birthday, America. I do want to do that. I'm going to be in downtown Newburgh at the America 250 Parade with Faith Music Radio. And a number of us are walking through that parade with our just celebrating America's Christian heritage. So you come out and see us, Faith Music Radio, in the America 250 Parade. It begins tomorrow at 10 a.m. And don't forget, my friends, that next week, Proclaiming Liberty Summer Share here at Faith Music Radio, Wednesday, Thursday, and Friday. 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Well, I'm going to have to finish off with, I've already played this song today, but it's okay. Born on the 4th of July, I'm going to play it and I'm going to end the program with this. And throughout this weekend, let your light shine for the Lord Jesus Christ, wherever you go, and let it shine bright. If you're with families, if you're out in the community, wherever you go during this, or if you're just at home, let your light shine for Jesus Christ and let it shine bright. Live a life of freedom found in Christ and be thankful for the freedom we have to worship Christ in America. Happy 4th of July. I'll see you again next Tuesday, my friends. Thanks for tuning in to Faith.

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1: American Family News, I'm Rusty P. One of the suspects accused of killing a Penn State student last month in Philadelphia has been arrested. Chanley Painter has more.
2: One of the 16-year-old suspects for the murder of 22-year-old Billy Schmidt is now behind bars after being arrested by the U.S. Marshals Service in Colorado. Prosecutors in Philadelphia announcing yesterday that Kasim Smith and Azubar Otten Fleming, both 16 years old, will be charged as adults in the murder and robbery of the Penn State student. Police say the two teens took Schmidt's phone before shooting him as he returned home from an NBA Finals watch party on June 6th. And police are still looking for Smith. He is considered armed and dangerous. The Marshals Fugitive Task Force in Philadelphia has been asked to assist in apprehending the teen.
1: Rescue teams managed to save a security guard trapped inside a collapsed basement in Venezuela today, 8 days after two earthquakes devastated the country. More than 2,000 people have been killed and over 11,000 have been injured by the earthquakes. An active-duty Navy service member is accused of sexually exploiting teen girls in Vancouver, Washington. Tanya J. Powers has more.
3: Vancouver police say 20-year-old Andrew Guerrero met teen girls on the social media app Snapchat, then sexually exploited them while they stayed with him at an extended stay hotel. Investigators went to the hotel on June 24th after getting reports that a man was living with a group of teenagers, finding two girls, age 13 and 16, and three boys. Police records say Guerrero, who is based in San Diego but temporarily working in Portland, told officers the girls claimed they were 18 when they met and admitted to having sex with them several times before learning that they were underage. Records reveal that the sexual relationship allegedly continued anyway. The girls are now in protective custody. Tanya J. Powers, Fox News.
1: Job creation cooling down last month.
4: There were just 57,000 new jobs created in June, fewer than expected, though the unemployment rate declined to 4.2%. Economists were predicting job growth of 110,000 and the unemployment rate holding at 4.3%. The Labor Department says employment continued to trend up in professional and business services, social assistance, and health care. However, employment declined in leisure and hospitality. The weekly update on new claims for unemployment benefits was little changed, declining by 1,000 to 215,000 last week. The Federal Reserve considers the employment situation when it decides what to do about interest rates. The Fed meets again July 28th and 29th. Jenny Coselda, Fox News.
1: A state lawmaker in Ohio is sharing her thoughts on politics, gambling, and the natural family. Chris Woodward has more.
5: Ohio State Representative Beth Lear lost her primary this year. Talking about this on American Family Radio, Lear said that people who want to expand online gambling in Ohio threw millions of dollars against people they thought would be in their way. Lear is opposed to the expansion of gambling. She said data links gambling to high suicide rates and massive financial losses for families.
6: This fight is a fight against the addiction for profit industry, because that's exactly what they are.
5: A conservative Christian, Lear said there have been other challenges, but she encouraged believers to stick to their values.
6: I saw what happened to conservative Christians in the legislature, and it's hard for them. We're called to be there, but it's hard. Many compromise, and those who don't often are just pushed to the side and deemed irrelevant.
5: One of the things Lear was successful in passing is Ohio's bathroom bill. It mandates that K through college students in Ohio use the restrooms and locker rooms for the gender they were assigned at birth. Lear has also pushed for a natural family month between Mother's Day and Father's Day. The legislation stalled in committee.
6: It breaks my heart. It's not that anybody would be required to celebrate Natural Family Month, but our thought was it would give churches and others an opportunity to begin talking during this time of year that's so damaging to kids and others. They could talk about something positive and God's view.
5: I'm Chris Woodward.
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7: Steve Chortle. Your Faith Music Radio weather forecast for Evansville and the surrounding tri-state area. Today, mostly sunny skies, a slight chance of a pop-up thunderstorm this afternoon. High 94, heat index 107. For tonight, partly cloudy, low near 74. Partly cloudy, hot and humid tomorrow. On Friday, a pop-up thunderstorm could come up in the afternoon with a high 94, heat index 107. And for tomorrow night, partly cloudy, slight chance of a thunderstorm after midnight with a low near 74. Head into 4th of July on Saturday, partly cloudy skies, isolated shower or thunderstorm could pop up with a high near 92 degrees, heat index near 102. Once again, for today, mostly sunny and afternoon thunderstorm with a high near 94.
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9: Abel grew up in a sinful environment, but he still chose to do what was right for his own life. 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But let's just be honest here for a minute. God's not going to judge you for someone else. 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
8: 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In our series, Courageous Faith, Pastor Chappell explores what it means to have a faith that moves mountains. By leaning into God's promises, you can experience His power in every area of your life. And now, here's Dr. Paul Chappell with part two of a message called A Courageous Witness.
9: I think of Acts chapter 13, the Bible says that the church at Antioch, as they were gathered together in Acts 13, and as they ministered to the Lord and fasted, the Holy Ghost spoke unto them and said, "Separate unto me Barnabas and Saul for the work whereunto I have called them." And the very first missionaries were called in a church that was listening to the Holy Spirit of God. And in the context we see here, the Holy Spirit giving unity and the church working together for the sake of the gospel. Everybody wanted the gospel, the death, the burial, the resurrection to be preached in Jerusalem. I thank God for churches that have unity around the gospel of Jesus Christ. I remember years ago reading about Linus and Lucy in a Charlie Brown comic. I get some of my best preaching from Charlie Brown comics. And Linus and Lucy were in the living room, they're watching TV, and Lucy walked up to the television and just changed the channel. And Linus said, "What gives you the right to change the channel while I'm watching television?" And Lucy said, "These five fingers." She said, "Individually, they are weak and anemic. But when I ball them together in a tightly wound fist, they become a power that you don't want to see." Linus walked out of the room, and on the way out, he looked at his hand and he said, "Why can't you guys get your act together like that?" That's how a lot of churches are without the power of God. But when we pray and when the Holy Spirit works in our hearts, there's a love and a unity and a power that can only come from God. "But ye shall receive power after that the Holy Spirit is come upon you." Power in the Spirit, but also in the Scriptures. They had a great unity in the Scriptures. Notice in verse 31, the Bible says, they were all filled with the Holy Ghost. Notice here, and they spake the word of God with boldness. They were confident in the Scriptures. They received the Scripture as it was in truth, the very Word of God. And by the way, the authority for everything we do, our witnessing, our worship, all of it comes back to the Scripture. The authority of Scripture is greater than the comprehension of the whole of man's reason. There is no comparative to the power and authority of the Word of God. The very first distinctive in the word Baptist, the letter B stands for Bible authority. Our authority comes from the Word of God. I remember years ago being in Geneva, we went to the Museum of the Reformation. We saw lots of things, but there was one thing that just stuck in my mind, and I took a picture of it. It really depicts the power of the scripture. On one side, you have Melanchthon, and you have Calvin, and you have Luther, and you have some of these who are reformers. And on the scale next to them is a Bible, clearly stated, a Bible on the scale. On the other side of the picture, printed just after the invention of the printing press, the Gutenberg press, you have the Pope standing on the scale. You have the keys of the church beneath his feet. You have the cardinals in all of their regalia. You have all of Rome on one side and the Bible on the other side. And the message of the reformers was very simple. The Bible is more powerful than the church. The Bible is more powerful than all of the authority of the church. The Bible is more truthful than religion. And the whole impetus of the Great Reformation and the great reason we gather here today is because of the authority of the Word of God. And it is time that we get back to prayer and back to the Word of God, understanding that it is through the Spirit we have partnership. It is through the Scriptures we have partnership. And also, they had a great spirit of sacrifice in this church. Notice verse 32, it says, "And the multitude of them that believed were of one heart and one soul. Neither said any of them that aught of the things which he possessed was his own, but they had all things in common." The word common speaks of belonging to. In other words, during this moment in church history, they were under pressure. Some of them were losing jobs for their faith. And as they got together with fellow believers, someone would say, "Hey, if you need some bread, I've got some bread. It's not my bread, it's the Lord's bread. Look, if I can help you in some way." This is what happens when churches pray. The Spirit of God moves in. The power of God shows up. The Word of God is lifted high, and there is a spirit of sacrifice. Someone said a cold heart and a stingy hand go together. But when God's Spirit is moving, there's a generosity that comes into the life. And so we see the prayer of the church. What do you do when you're being suppressed? You go to God in prayer. What do you do when you're being suppressed? You partner with other Christians. And finally this morning, what do? You pray for the power of God in the church. I want you to see the power in the church as we close. Look at verse 33. "And with great power gave the apostles witness." Everybody say witness. Witness. Everybody say witness. Help me out. Witness. "And with great power gave the apostles witness of the resurrection of the Lord Jesus, and great grace was upon them." Notice this powerful witness. They spoke of the resurrection. They spoke of the gospel of Jesus Christ. 1 Corinthians 15, verse 1. "Moreover, brethren, I declare unto you the gospel which I preached unto you, which also you have received and wherein ye stand, by which also you are saved, if ye keep in memory what I preached unto you, unless you have believed in vain. For I delivered unto you first of all that which I also received, how that Christ died for our sins according to the Scriptures, and that he was buried, and that he rose again according to the Scriptures." The Apostle Paul said, "I am not ashamed of the gospel." And when you understand the gospel, the death, burial, and resurrection of Jesus Christ, you begin to realize there is only one way to have access to God. There is only one way to have your sins forgiven. Only one way to have atonement. And it's not the way of the church. And it's not the way of the baptism. It's not the way of the pastor or the priest. Listen here. It's the way of the cross of Jesus Christ. And Jesus said, "I am the way, the truth, and the life. No one comes to the Father except by me." Christianity, true Bible Christianity, has an exclusive pathway to heaven. It is Jesus alone. The Bible is clear. Jesus said, "I am the way, the truth, and the life." And if you're still at that point where you're trusting in a church, or you have that silly idea that every way is just as good, let me tell you, my friend, neither is there salvation in any other way, for there is none other name given under heaven whereby we must be saved. Jesus is the way. The way that the Pope is preaching is a way of destruction. It is the broad way of Revelation 17. There is no hope in the Pope, but there is great hope in Jesus Christ. Jesus Christ is the way, the truth, and the life. And all religion without Christ is a way to arrive in a Christless hell. And we need men and women today who will clearly proclaim that Jesus is the way. It is a powerful witness this church began to give. And then notice also a powerful grace was upon them. Verse 33 as we close. And great grace was upon them. This church had the power of God. They spent time in prayer. They spent time in the Word of God. They began to share the gospel of Christ, and great grace was upon them. Say that with me. And great grace was upon them. Listen, grace is the endowment of God's power. Grace is a divine ability to serve. Some of you say, well, I can't tell someone else about Jesus. I can't say it like you. The same God who enabled the apostles can enable you. He can give you his grace to share the word of God. I want to give you three or four quick takeaways from this message today. And I want you to think about it with me. I don't want to just be hearers. I want to be doers of the word. So let's review quickly. First of all, today I want you to remember, without prayer, there is no power. Without prayer, there is no power. Let's say that together. Without the effectual, fervent prayer of a righteous man availeth much. Now listen right here, especially if you're a member of this church. This Wednesday night at 7 o'clock. Say, well, that's not convenient. Christian life is not always convenient. It's not always on your terms. Say, I have a poker game, I have a bowling league, I have a class at the college where I'm going to learn that I got to this earth through the monkeys. Whatever you have that's so important, I want to challenge you as your pastor. This Wednesday night, we're having a prayer meeting. We're going to pray for revival. We're going to pray that people get saved this fall like never before. We're going to have a prayer meeting. We're asking God to do a great work, and I'm inviting you to the prayer meeting, because without prayer, there's no victory. Some of you have such great needs in your life, and I'm so glad you're here this morning, but why don't you take the next step and come and pray? Bring it before God. Many people go to Facebook before they ever go to God's throne. There's a prayer meeting Wednesday night. Number two, without partnership, we cannot fulfill our mission. All of us need to take our place in getting the gospel out. All of us need to partner up and have part in the work of the gospel. And number three, with God's power, we can witness. With God's power, we can witness. But you shall receive power after that the Holy Ghost has come upon you, and you shall be witnesses. We've got to punch holes in the darkness. We can get mad at the darkness. We can get mad at what's happening in our country. Or we can make a difference by sharing the gospel of Jesus Christ with others. When I see a church that was being suppressed by those that didn't want to hear, they prayed, they got together, they sought the power of God, and they went out like never before with the gospel of Jesus Christ. If 1,000 people distribute

0: 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I believe that you died on the cross for my sin and you rose again. And I know that I need you as my Savior. Would you think about that with me this morning?
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Guess I'm headed for that place made for folks like me. 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

0: Hello, and welcome to the Always Abounding broadcast with Pastor Joey Pearson, a ministry of Maranatha Baptist Church in Newburgh, Indiana. It is our desire that this broadcast will encourage and strengthen you for your ministry unto the Lord Jesus Christ. Please follow along now as we open up the Bible and share a thought on how we can be found always abounding in the work of the Lord.
1: Welcome back, friends. I'm delighted you're with us today for our study in Luke. We are going verse by verse through Luke, and today finds us in Luke chapter 6, verses 17 through 26. But for the sake of time, I'll read to you verses 21 and 25, and then we'll just get right into the study. Jesus is speaking to a big crowd here, and he says in Luke chapter 6, verse 21 and 25, "Blessed are ye that hunger now, for ye shall be filled. Blessed are ye that weep now, for ye shall laugh. Woe unto you that are full, for ye shall hunger. Woe unto you that laugh now, for ye shall mourn and weep." So in these verses, we see the blessings of sorrow. To weep means to mourn, to lament, to show pain and grief of or for something. So no one enjoys sorrow, but Jesus elaborates on three specific types of circumstances in which sorrow can actually be a blessing. First, there should be sorrow because of sin. Paul's first epistle to the Corinthian church left them feeling sorrowful. I mean, he was pretty straightforward, but it was that sorrow that led them to repentance and getting right, which resulted in joy and eventually being a refreshment to Titus when he showed up and checked in on them. A Christian's proper response to sin in his life, it should be sorrow, not laughter. And this sorrow, it's not because we got caught. It's because we broke our Heavenly Father's heart. Psalm 119, verse 136, "Rivers of waters run down mine eyes because they keep not thy law." If we sorrow over our sin to the point of repentance, man, that sorrow turns into joy and laughter. We got to strive for a repentant spirit when we're convicted of wrongdoing, right? The psalmist said in Psalm chapter 6, verses 6 through 8, "I am weary with my groaning. All the night make I my bed to swim. I water my couch with my tears. Mine eye is consumed because of grief. It waxeth old because of all mine enemies. Depart from me, all ye workers of iniquity, for the Lord hath heard the voice of my weeping." So yeah, that can be a blessing. Second, there should be sorrow because of a burdened heart. It's good for us to be sorrowful over a burdened heart, right? We need a burden for things. We need a burden for lost souls. When we know that someone is lost and without Christ, it should bother us. It should burden our hearts enough to pray for them and witness to that person. Because knowing that someone is on their way to hell, man, that should stop us in our tracks, right? And then it should stir us to do something. Luke 19:41, "And when he was come near, he beheld the city and wept over it." Psalm 126, verses 5 and 6, "They that sow in tears shall reap in joy. He that goeth forth and weepeth, bearing precious seed, shall doubtless come again with rejoicing, bringing his sheaves with him." We need a burden for things. We need a burden because of the national decline we see. You know, our country, it's not going a fantastic direction morally and ethically and even spiritually. And that should stir us to see a revival in our community, right? When did you last pray and weep over the decline and the division of our country? The USA turns 250 years old this weekend. Maybe we should spend one day this week praying and fasting for just a mass turnaround toward God and His church and His word. Because burdens can lead to blessings if we let them. And then lastly, there should be sorrow because of trials. Now, trials are difficult, right? Nobody asks for trials. In times of trial, God can bring us through those difficulties, though, and turn our sorrow into joy and blessing. Psalm 30, verse 5, "For his anger endureth but a moment, in his favor is life. Weeping may endure for a night, but joy cometh in the morning." So God promises that our tears will be turned to joy. Psalm 30, verse 11, "Thou hast turned for me my mourning into dancing. Thou hast put off my sackcloth and girded me with gladness." You know, defeat prepares us for the victory. The trials that weigh us down, they'll soon be lifted. And we'll discover that God used them to strengthen us for the rest of the journey. And it turns out they're blessings after all. So we'll stop here today. We'll finish all this up tomorrow. I hope you'll be back with us. I want to thank you for listening and have a great evening.
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3: Four score and 7 years ago, our fathers brought forth upon this continent a new nation, conceived in liberty and dedicated to the proposition that all men are created equal. We here highly resolve that this nation under God shall have a new birth of freedom, and that government of the people, by the people, and for the people shall not perish from the earth.

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2: Praise the Lord for another week of His goodness and mercy. What seems to be the theme of our world today? Fear, uncertainty, anxiety, restlessness. Yes, no doubt these feelings are real. Yes, no doubt we are living in strange and trying times. But my dear friend, as Christians, we have a different outlook because we have a different solution. Let me remind you of some of the last words of Moses as he charged Joshua as they were about to enter the promised land. Deuteronomy chapter 31, verse 7 and 8. And Moses called unto Joshua and said unto him in the sight of all Israel, "Be strong and of a good courage, for thou must go with this people to the land which the Lord hath sworn unto their fathers to give them, and thou shalt cause them to inherit it. And the Lord, he it is that doth go before thee. He will be with thee. He will not fail thee, neither forsake thee. Fear not, neither be dismayed." I echo these same words to us today. Yes, there are a lot of unknowns. Yes, there are things that can make you fearful. Yes, there are things that can get you down. But always remember, dear listener, the Lord, he it is that doth go before thee. He will not fail thee, neither forsake thee. The same God that helped Joshua and Israel conquer Canaan is the same God that's for us today. For we as Christians, remember this. Things aren't falling apart. Things are falling in place. God is where he's always been, and that's on his throne in heaven. So in a world of fear, have faith. And know that you can never go wrong by putting all your hope, all your trust, and all your future in the hands of Almighty God. If you're looking for an old-fashioned, King James Bible preaching, soul-winning, independent Baptist church, then look no further. White River is a church for you. 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Now, let's take a few moments and look into the Word of God. Once again today, we're in Galatians chapter 5, and we're talking about the fruit of the Spirit, or the outward manifestation of the fact that the Holy Spirit of God is living inside of us. Amen? Listen, why is things different on the outside? Because someone is living on the inside. And so there's different things that we ought to have in our life that people can see and know that, hey, God's living in them. Amen? But the fruit of the Spirit is love, joy, peace, long-suffering, gentleness, goodness, faith, meekness, temperance. Against such there is no law. And this week we're talking about that first fruit, and that is that of love. And of course, that word love is defined as a divine concern for others. Or we would say the God love, the agape love. And God wants to use us as Christians as his channel through which his love can flow to others. Today we're going to talk about, see specifically who God says that love ought to be showed to. Now, you know what? Some of these we've already talked about, and so we won't spend a lot of time on them. But the first and foremost at the top of that list, anyone want to guess out there who that ought to be to? Amen. Come on. That ought to be to God. Deuteronomy chapter 6, verse 5, "And thou shalt love the Lord thy God with all thine heart and with all thy soul and with all thy might." And again, in the New Testament, Jesus reminds us of that same command. Mark chapter 12, verse 30, "And thou shalt love the Lord thy God with all thy heart and with all thy soul and with all thy mind and with all thy strength." This is the first commandment. Without apology, God demands that he ought to have first place in our life. And if there's one principle I talk probably the most about, is that as Christians, we put God at the top of our priority list. Amen? You ought to love God, and you ought to love him, and love him more than you love sin. And so that love ought to be given to God. But you know what? It doesn't stop there. God says that love ought to be given to our neighbors or to those in our life. Now, that does refer to the people that live in your neighborhood that may live next door to you. But it's more than just that. Listen to these verses, Matthew 19:19. Honor thy father and thy mother, and thou shalt love thy neighbor as thyself. Matthew 22:39. And the second is like unto it, thou shalt love thy neighbor as thyself. Listen, God expects us to love others. Amen. And by the way, why not? Is that not what he did for us? He loved us when we were unlovable, so we ought to show that love to others. So we ought to love our neighbors. And then the Bible goes and gives someone else another specific area we ought to show love to, and that is to, we as husbands are to love our wives. Ephesians 5:25. Husbands, love your wives, even as Christ also loved the church and gave himself for it. So ought men to love their wives as their own bodies. He that loveth his wife loveth himself. Nowhere in the scripture is it commanded for us to love ourselves. By the way, why not? Because that comes natural. We're all selfish. We all love us. Amen? But God says, no, you love your wife the way you love yourself. You know what? There's not one marriage problem that couldn't be solved if husbands would just love their wives properly. Amen? So we're commanded to do that. Who else is that love shown to? It ought to be shown to the brethren or those that are saved, fellow brothers and sisters in Christ. John 13:34. A new commandment I give unto you, that you love one another as I have loved you, that ye also love one another. John 15:12. This is my commandment, that you love one another as I have loved you. And on the verses go about how we as Christians ought to love the brothers. Let me just say this, Christians. It's not always easy to love fellow brothers and sisters in Christ. And sometimes they're going to do things that hurt you. They're going to do things that are just flat out mean and rude. But you know what? No excuse. God commands for us to love the brethren. By the way, you ought to get used to it, because we're going to be spending a lot of time together in heaven. Amen? So we're commanded to love the brethren. And then how about this? Maybe God saved the hardest for last. We're to love our enemies. Matthew 5:44. But I say unto you, love your enemies. Bless them that curse you. Do good to them that hate you. Pray for them which despitefully use you and persecute you. It's one thing to love God, to love your neighbors, to love your family. But you know what? Love your enemies. Amen. Now, that doesn't mean that you're a doormat. It doesn't mean that you have this pacifist mentality, that you never defend yourself or your family, but it means you ought to love your enemies. By the way, I can't think of a greater way to show love to your enemy than tell them about the Lord Jesus Christ. Amen? So guess what? This love that is the outward manifestation of the Holy Spirit, there's some people God wants us to show it to. Amen? Well, that's all for today. Thanks for listening to the White River Broadcast, flowing to you from the White River Baptist Church of Princeton, Indiana.
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If my people, which are called by my name, shall humble themselves and pray and seek my face and turn from their wicked ways, then will I hear from heaven and will forgive their sin and heal their land. Father, would you revive thy work in the midst of the years? Would you work in our hearts, our lives, and in our homes? In Jesus' name.

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1: This is American Family News. I'm Steve Jordahl. Mediated talks to end the hostilities in the Middle East are wrapping up in Qatar. Fox's Jeff Paul has more from Tel Aviv.
2: The latest round of indirect talks between the U.S. and Iran wrapped up in Doha, Qatar, the latest, at least for now. Officials there saying that positive progress has been made, and they're already talking about when they will host the next round of discussions. That will likely happen, according to Qatari mediators, after the funeral for Iran's former supreme leader, Ayatollah Ali Khamenei. Those ceremonies are set to start this weekend, with the burial taking place on July 9th. Now, the latest technical talks reportedly centered around the full reopening of the Strait of Hormuz, as well as the unfreezing of Iranian assets. Iran's foreign minister says Tehran and Washington will work to establish a communication channel.
1: Iran's parliament speaker confirmed that Iran would allow for nuclear inspections to take place at two sites within the country. The Regional Trade Pact, the U.S.-Mexico-Canada Agreement, or the USMCA, that President Trump negotiated in his first term, has come up for a renewal on Wednesday, a process that's likely to last months, maybe even longer. The United States trades $1.9 trillion a year. That's $5 billion a day worth of goods and services with its neighbors, Canada and Mexico. They have supplanted China to become America's top two trading partners. A federal appeals court has blocked the firing of 19 intelligence officers assigned to DEI programs. Fox's Chris Foster reports.
3: 17 CIA officers and two with the Office of the Director of National Intelligence were placed on leave in February of last year and told they'd be fired. President Trump ordered an end to the diversity, equity, inclusion, and accessibility initiatives they'd been assigned to. A federal judge eventually last March blocked the firings, saying these were career officers in the wrong place at the wrong time and should be given a chance to appeal or apply for other jobs. Now, a panel of the Fourth Circuit Court of Appeals in Virginia upholds that ruling 2-1, citing the officers' due process rights under agency regulations. The dissenting judge says agency directors have unfettered discretion to fire employees and hopes the Supreme Court takes the case and agrees. Chris Foster, Fox News.
1: A lot of things over the past decade led up to the Supreme Court ruling on Wednesday upholding the bans on boys and girls sports. Here's Caleb Castile with more.
4: For a long time, the American Principles Project has fought for females' rights to play their sports safely. APP has worked with 27 states to pass legislation banning men from competing in women's sports. Political Director Katie Frost spoke about all the years of hard work that the organization has put behind the issue.
5: You know, that's one of the things we specialize at American Principles Project is identifying issues that move voters and that are support the American family long before D.C. gets wind of it. We were one of the first people to go out and run ads on this issue.
4: The APP states that over 890 medals have been stolen from women by male athletes. The APP website includes a quote from the project's president, Terry Schilling, where he says, quote, "Girls should grow up knowing they can compete, train, and win without having to share a locker room or the podium with a man." According to polling data by Fox News, 68% of Americans support banning transgender athletes from women's sports, while 30% oppose it. That number jumps to 79% support in a January 2025 poll by the New York Times, with only 18% opposition. Frost spoke on the positions that female athletes are put in when having to share private spaces with male athletes.
5: And those are the voices that are so often overlooked. Because sometimes when the young women do want to come forward and they say, "I'm uncomfortable, I don't want to be in this situation," their options are ridicule, to be told that they need to deal with it, or that they may have to quit their sport if they don't want to share a space with a biological male.
4: I'm Caleb Castile.
1: Rescuers have pulled a 43-year-old security guard alive from a collapsed basement, ending a grueling days-long operation that became a symbol of hope after the devastation of twin earthquakes that struck Venezuela 8 days earlier. Hernan Alberto Gil Flores was extracted safely after being trapped since June 24th under the rubble in the basement of the Galleria Playa Grande. That's a shopping center in the coastal town of La Guaira. Rescuers initially made contact with him over the weekend. For American Family News, I'm Steve Jordahl.
6: Your Faith Music Radio weather forecast for Evansville and the surrounding tri-state area. Today, mostly sunny skies, a slight chance of a pop-up thunderstorm this afternoon. High 94, heat index 107. For tonight, partly cloudy, low near 74. Partly cloudy, hot and humid tomorrow. On Friday, a pop-up thunderstorm could come up in the afternoon with a high 94, heat index 107. And for tomorrow night, partly cloudy, slight chance of a thunderstorm after midnight with a low near 74. Head into 4th of July on Saturday, partly cloudy skies, an isolated shower or thunderstorm could pop up with a high near 92. Degrees, heat index near 102. Once again, for today, mostly sunny and afternoon thunderstorm with a high near 94.
7: And you're listening to Riverside Drive. I'm Dan Wolf. Thank you for tuning in to the broadcast today. It is a hot one here in the tri-state, and we've been working all week on the parade that we're going to be in tomorrow, and we were out there again today. And I think the people in the parade will be walking about a mile. So pray for them. We're arranging now to be sure they stay hydrated and all that. But it's going to be a hot, hot day tomorrow, even at 10 a.m. in the morning. So, but it's going to be a great, great day. And we're looking forward to the Celebrate 250 parade. Downtown historic Newburgh.

Do you understand that song? Do you get it? Again, here's another one of those play on words that we Christians get, and we understand exactly what's going on there. But if you're a new believer or just found Christianity, just found this radio station, you may not understand, I'll never get over the blood that I'm under? What does that mean? You see, we're under the blood. Our sins are covered by the blood of Christ. His shed blood is what forgives our sin. And when we trust to him as our Savior, then we are under the blood. And I'm never going to get over it. I'm never going to be bored with it. I'm never going to be ho-hum about it. I'm never going to get over the precious blood of Christ. Great song. I love it. The Robinsons and Lyons families. But every once in a while, I feel like I need to just clarify a little bit for folks that don't fully comprehend all of Christianity. I remember one time I was with a relative, distant relative, and he came to visit me, and we were in a bookstore, a Christian bookstore, and I said, hey, here's a project that I'm singing on. And he looked at it, and the title of it was Last Blood. And then it was, there's power in the blood, and written in red, and just a bunch of songs, nothing but the blood. All these songs about the blood. And he was like, what is that? Why all the blood talk? Well, it was a great opportunity to explain to him why we sing and talk about the blood. But that made me realize that everybody hasn't been in church all their life, didn't grow up hearing sermons every week. And when they see it for the first time or hear it for the first time, they might be like, what is happening? What are you guys talking about? So I always like to take a little time from time to time to help share that. Here's a great song from Cecily Hamilton and friends. My answer is the cross. That's where he shed his blood. See how it all ties in? Here you go.

0: I'm Brad Ford. One thing we hear often in conversations that we have every day is that people want to be good stewards of what they've been given and make wise decisions for the years ahead. As retirement gets closer, that can bring up questions like, when should I take Social Security? How do taxes impact what I actually keep? And how do I turn what I've saved into income that I can rely on? For many, it's not about doing something completely different. It's about making thoughtful, well-informed decisions and knowing that you're on the right path. That's why we put together something simple, a complimentary retirement guide you can go through at your own pace so you can see how all the pieces of this puzzle fit together. Just text the word PLAN to 812-473-7700. That's PLAN to 812-473-7700, and we'll send it to you right away.
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1: And a happy July 2nd to everyone out there today. You say, no, July 4th is when you're supposed to wish everybody a happy July 4th. Well, July 4th, but it could have been July 2nd. Because on this day in 1776, the United States was actually born. Not on July 4th, but on July 2nd. That's the day the Continental Congress voted to break with Britain, and John Adams was so certain of it that he predicted July 2nd would be the great American holiday forever. He nailed everything except the date. The vote came down to the wire, and one man had to ride through the night to save it. Delaware's delegation was split, one for independence, one against, which meant the colony's vote canceled itself out. The tiebreaker, Caesar Rodney, was 80 miles away in Delaware. He got word that he was needed and rode all night through a thunderstorm, sick and in pain, boots and spurs still on, and made it into Philadelphia just in time to cast Delaware's vote for independence. The other holdouts fell into place too. In Pennsylvania, the men most opposed, including John Dickerson, deliberately stayed away from the chamber so their colony could swing to yes. South Carolina came around for the sake of a united front. When the roll was called, 12 colonies voted for independence, and not a single one voted against. New York simply abstained, waiting on permission from home. And so, on July 2nd, 1776, it was done. The colonies had legally, officially declared themselves free. The next day, Adams wrote to his wife Abigail that this day will be celebrated by succeeding generations as the great anniversary festival, with pomp and parade, with shows, games, sports, guns, bells, bonfires, and illuminations. Fireworks and all. He was describing the 4th of July 2 days early. So why do we celebrate it on the 4th? Well, that's because the day Congress approved the final wording of the document explaining the decision, the Declaration of Independence. The vote to be free happened on the 2nd. The paperwork got finished on the 4th. And history remembered the paperwork. So the country was actually born in a rainstorm and a roll call on July 2nd, thanks in part to one sick man who refused to let the tie decide the fate of a nation. Happy July 2nd, my friends.

0: We are celebrating 250 years of freedom here in America and liberty. And next week, next Wednesday through Friday, we'll be proclaiming liberty throughout our summer share. Have you gotten a letter yet? If you have, I would encourage you to look at that envelope and send it back in. Perhaps you'd consider a $250 gift. If you do, we will send you two of our Proclaiming Liberty t-shirts and some great patriotic music. But check it out. Look at it. Send something in. You can go online, too, and just give online. But we've got that coming up next week. Tomorrow, we've got our big parade, and we're just celebrating left and right. Last night, we had our God and Country night at Faithway Baptist. Wow. It was hot, but it was fun. We had a great time, had different contests and competitions going on throughout the night, great food, and then just a spectacular fireworks display. For a church fireworks display, it was great, and it was the best we've ever had, but it was excellent. And all of ours have been good, but this one was just a step above. I'm thinking everybody's going a step above this year because, hey, we're celebrating 250 years. Do you get that? Do you understand that? That's huge. The only thing that I'm missing right now is a quarter. I need one of those special quarters that they made just for this year. I'm going to have to start using cash and like buying something for 10 cents and, or I guess 20 cents and letting them give me all, you know, quarters, give them a 20 and say, can you give me all quarters? I got to find one of those quarters. I really want one of those. It would be great. Those commemorative quarters. They only made, I think, 250,000 of them. So once they hit, as soon as people see it, they're going to all be snatched up in no time. Who knows if any of them will ever even make it to our little corner of the country, but it would be awesome.
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Thank you.

Faith Baptist Church Choir, But For the Blood. 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I'm Dan Wolf. 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
1: For American Family News, I'm Robert Thornton. Mediated talks to end hostilities in the Middle East wrapped up in Qatar, as Fox's Jeff Paul.
2: The latest round of indirect talks between the U.S. and Iran wrapped up in Doha, Qatar, the latest, at least for now. Officials there saying that positive progress has been made, and they're already talking about when they will host the next round of discussions. That will likely happen, according to Qatari mediators, after the funeral for Iran's former supreme leader, Ayatollah Ali Khamenei. Those ceremonies are set to start this weekend, with the burial taking place on July 9th. Now, the latest technical talks reportedly centered around the full reopening of the Strait of Hormuz, as well as the unfreezing of Iranian assets. Iran's foreign minister says Tehran and Washington will work to establish a communication channel.
1: Iran's parliament speaker confirmed that Iran would allow for nuclear inspections to take place at two sites within the country. No fireworks in the latest jobs report. The federal government reports 57,000 jobs were added in June. Expectations were for somewhere around 115,000. Meanwhile, revisions show that April and May numbers were lower than previously reported. The Great American State Fair continues on the National Mall amid scorching temperatures. Here's Fox's Mark Meredith.
3: I've been testing the horsepower of the air conditioning at all the different booths that have been out here. We're in the Commonwealth of Pennsylvania setup, one that's been growing over the last few days. They got a mock-up of the Liberty Bell. The real one is more than 270 years old. This is just for the tourists, but still pretty cool to see. Organizers say they are hoping more and more people will be coming out here to the National Mall as we get closer, of course, to the big day. Yes, the heat is a major factor. The National Weather Service putting the nation's capital under an extreme heat warning. But we also talked to organizers who said despite that, they are keeping their spirits up and believe the critics that have been pointing to the crowd side will be proved wrong by the end of the weekend.
1: The event has faced criticism for a modest attendance and concerns from participants regarding its political tone. Congressional Democrats also raised questions, accusing the Trump administration of misleading donors and potential attendees about the event's nonpartisan nature. The heat is affecting New York City as residents grapple with potentially record-breaking temperatures. Here's Fox's Chelsea Torres.
4: With the sun now out, I mean, there's really no escaping it. There's no clouds whatsoever in the sky. So, yeah, there's really no relief unless you're underneath a tree. I've been talking to a lot of people here in this area the past couple of days, and I spoke to one woman who was trying to find some relief underneath a tree yesterday in the shade. She's from the Dominican Republic, and this is what she had to say about the heat there compared to the heat here.
5: And the heat is feels different. Even be 100 degrees, 105 degrees, but I feel different in here.
4: She was definitely talking about how sticky it can be, suffocating because of so much humidity.
1: Many people across the central and eastern U.S. are being impacted by the heat. And there is a level 3 out of 5 risk of severe storms today across parts of the Midwest. More pushback on Texas data centers. As KERA News reports, residents are not happy about a proposed North Texas data center that would pull up to 5 million gallons of water a day from Cedar Creek Lake, an East Texas reservoir that provides most of Fort Worth's drinking water. Members of the public cite concerns about insufficient resources and say Kansas-based Diode Ventures, which proposed the data center, has not been transparent about the scope of the project. New studies suggest some adults will have more mental and physical acuity when they are older. Here's Fox's Lisa Brady with more.
6: This is House Call for Health. Contrary to some common stereotypes, many older adults improve in cognitive and physical abilities later in life. That's according to new research published recently in the journal Geriatrics, finding that having a positive mindset may play a key role. The study by Yale researchers finds about 45% of American adults ages 65 and older showed improvement in cognition or walking speed or both in the 12-year study period. Those with positive views and beliefs on aging were found to be more likely to show improvements, researchers concluding that the aging plays out differently depending on the person. For more health news, go to foxnewshealth.com. House Call for Health. I'm Lisa Brady, Fox News.
1: And that is all our time for this version of the news. 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And we appreciate your listening. For American Family News, I'm Robert Thornton.
7: Yeah. Your Faith Music Radio weather forecast for Evansville and the surrounding tri-state area. Today, mostly sunny skies. A slight chance of a pop-up thunderstorm this afternoon. High 94, heat index 107. For tonight, partly cloudy, low near 74. Partly cloudy, hot and humid tomorrow. On Friday, a pop-up thunderstorm could come up in the afternoon with a high 94, heat index 107. And for tomorrow night, partly cloudy, slight chance of a thunderstorm after midnight with a low near 74. Head into 4th of July on Saturday, partly cloudy skies. An isolated shower or thunderstorm could pop up with a high near 92. Degrees, heat index near 102. Once again, for today, mostly sunny and afternoon thunderstorm with a high near 94.
8: And you're listening to Riverside Drive. I have been out and about some today, and I will verify that forecast. It is warm out there and sweltering, some would say, but it's summertime. It's supposed to be hot. It's hot everywhere in the summer, but we'll get used to it. We'll get through it. Hey, I'm not even thinking about it because I'm celebrating our country. This

0: Great song made from a great Bible verse in the Old Testament prophets. Who will make up the hedge and stand in the gap? Ah, we've got to have people to stand in the gap for America and not be afraid. There is a growing infatuation with communism among young people right now. And it's people who were trained by people who got participation trophies instead of actually working and earning something. And they want everything given to them. And you're getting people in public office who have never worked a real job. That's dangerous, my friends. That's not what public office was designed to be. It was designed to be for people who worked in a job, leave that job for a few years, help run government, then go back to that job. That's what our things were supposed to be set up. But now we have politicians who, that's their only job, and then they get in there, and they've been there in their 20, 30, 40 years. It's not the ideal, and that's why we have some of the struggles that we have. But we're still the greatest nation in the world. You know, you can flip that coin. And yes, there's some bad and there's some shortcomings, but on the other side, we're still the greatest country in the world. And we're going to be celebrating that next week here as we proclaim liberty from the 8th through the 10th on our summer share. Here's some information about that.
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Oh, that's our prayer, is for God to heal our broken land. You know what? One of the ways that is happening, I believe, is because of our men's soccer team. The U.S. men's soccer team is advancing in the World Cup. They won last night 2-0, and it was a great, great game. I had to watch highlights. I couldn't watch it as it was taking place, but it was a great game. I read a bunch of things about it. And the neat thing is, before each game, the players sing out the national anthem. I love that. They stand, they pay respect, and they sing. And then, at the end of the game, win or lose, now they won last night, but win or lose, they gather in the middle of the field, they get in a big circle, and they pray. There's something about that. In fact,

they are also, we're talking in on the West Coast, like Seattle and places like that. Suddenly you have a bunch of people wearing red, white, and blue and chanting USA. Places that have been bastions of communism and progressivism, suddenly the patriots are coming out. They're showing out. They're showing up. They're shouting USA, and it's great. I had a friend in the stadium there in San Francisco. I know Santa Clara. Last night, he and his wife got to go out there, and they enjoyed it thoroughly. And, you know, that's just, there are people who are now not ashamed to say, I love America. And we shouldn't be ashamed. We should love our country and be thankful for our country. And let's continue to celebrate this weekend this great nation.

God is good, isn't he? That's Stephen Ray Nichols' family. You're listening to Riverside Drive. I read this post by a former Muslim on social media, and I thought I'd share it with you today. You know what shook me most when I was a Muslim? The story of Hosea. God tells a prophet to marry a woman he knows will betray him. She does. She runs to other men. She ends up enslaved, sold, used up, worthless to the world. And God tells Hosea to go buy her back, to pay money for his own wife who cheated on him, and love her again. That's in Hosea chapter 3. I thought it was the most humiliating command in the Bible. Why would any man do that? Then I realized I was the wife. I gave my heart to everything but God. I chased other masters. I sold myself cheap. I made myself worthless. And God looked at me, the betrayer, and didn't say, "You're not worth it." He said, "Name the price. I'm buying her back." That's the gospel. God doesn't wait for the unfaithful to come crawling back clean. He pays to redeem them while they're still dirty. Islam told me to make myself worthy of God. Hosea showed me a God who pays to redeem the unworthy. The cross was him naming the price. Praise the Lord.

0: Oh, I love that song. That's from the Cowling family, brand new. And they do a wonderful, wonderful job with that. Don't forget, tomorrow morning we will be in Newburgh at the parade. Starts at 10 o'clock. They've posted online a lot of parking locations and the parade route, so you know where exactly to set up your chair or just stand. But it's a long parade route, in my opinion. And I'm glad I'm the one driving the car. That's all I can say. But it's a long parade route, and it should be great. But I am just so thankful. We've had so many people come out and help us and join in with us. You're gonna see a bunch of folks walking with us, and that's just wonderful. That just helps us so much. So to those of you who are walking with us and have helped us so far collect things and gather things and get decorations together, thank you, thank you, thank you. I'm looking forward to reporting back next week about how everything went. We'll try to get pictures. Hopefully folks will take pictures. If you're at the parade and you see us, take pictures and send them to me, or put them on our Facebook page, because it'd be great to see.
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3: 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One nation under God. 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Happy 250th birthday, America. May God bless you and keep you always.

0: Riverside Drive. I'm Dan Wolf. Hey, if you watch the gas prices, they're going down, down, down every day. They're getting lower and lower, under $3 now. And I guess you've heard it on all the big legacy media, right? Oh, they haven't been talking about it? The gas price ticker in the bottom corner of the screen, it's not been there? Huh. That's because the secular media only wants to talk about negative things, not positive. This is powerful, positive radio. And when there's something good happening, we're going to talk about it. And gas prices are going down. We love America. We're celebrating our independence.
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Oh, those Gentle Waters. That's the Sinclair family. They do a beautiful, beautiful job on that. That's from their album, Faith in Jesus. Well, another day has come to an end. I'm about to go walk out into the heat and go home and see my grandkids. This has been an extra special blessing. We've got more grandchildren, different grandchildren than the last ones I talked about. When you have seven children, you know, you have visits all throughout the year, and it's wonderful, and we are eating it up. Mrs. Wolf and I just love having the family in town whenever they can be here. We enjoy it thoroughly. Well, tomorrow we'll be in Newburgh, downtown, historic downtown Newburgh. We'll be in the parade. So pray for us. And we stay cool and calm and collected. And that we get the word out in our area, number one, about the station, number two, about Jesus and what he can do for the people of our city. And we're excited about that. We're going to have a great, great time. Enjoy your celebrations this weekend. God bless you. And remember, God loves you, whether you like it or not.

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1: This is American Family News. I'm Robert Thornton. A federal appeals court blocks the firing of 19 intelligence officers assigned to DEI programs. More from Fox's Chris Foster.
2: 17 CIA officers and two with the Office of the Director of National Intelligence were placed on leave in February of last year and told they'd be fired. President Trump ordered an end to the diversity, equity, inclusion, and accessibility initiatives they'd been assigned to. A federal judge eventually last March blocked the firings, saying these were career officers in the wrong place at the wrong time and should be given a chance to appeal or apply for other jobs. Now a panel of the Fourth Circuit Court of Appeals in Virginia upholds that ruling 2-1, citing the officers' due process rights under agency regulations. The dissenting judge says agency directors have unfettered discretion to fire employees and hopes the Supreme Court takes the case and agrees. Chris Foster, Fox News.
1: The conflict in Gaza has reached its 1,000th day since the Hamas-led massacre of more than 1,200 Israeli men, women, and children. Israelis marked the anniversary today in several spots across the country, including at the scene of a music festival where at least 364 people were killed and 40 taken hostage. Other people marked it at bomb shelters along the roads in the south where their relatives were killed as they tried to flee the Hamas onslaught. Americans are getting ready to travel for the 4th of July holiday weekend. Here's Fox Business's Grady Trimble.
3: AAA says just over 72 million people will take some form of transportation this Independence Day to celebrate America's 250th birthday. So even though airfare is higher, gas prices are higher than they were a year ago, that is not stopping people from getting out there. Folks at AAA say most people are going to drive this Independence Day, just over 61 million, with another roughly 6 million catching a flight. And for those flying, obviously you have to contend with the weather. Pop-up storms could cause some issues.
1: A skyscraper scaling daredevil told police that he and his girlfriend climbed the Empire State Building's antenna and unfurled a banner about love and peace because he wanted to do something special for their engagement. According to prosecutors today, at the couple's arraignment on felony reckless endangerment, burglary, and other charges. ABC reports an officer told prosecutors that there was another safety risk for the couple and first responders as the antenna atop the building emits high-frequency radio signals that are powerful enough to cause harm to the body. This according to a criminal complaint. A radio host and constitutional expert has some thoughts on how to respond to the Trump v. Barbara case. More from AFN's Chris Woodward.
4: In a video posted on X, Jenna Ellis argues that the Supreme Court made a major constitutional error by reaffirming birthright citizenship for children of illegal immigrants and so-called birth tourists. Ellis contends this misinterprets the 14th Amendment, which was originally intended to secure citizenship for formerly enslaved Americans, not to incentivize temporary immigration. To fix this, Ellis calls on Republican-controlled state legislatures to use their Article 5 powers to propose a constitutional amendment bypassing the federal government and correcting the court's overreach.
5: Article 5 gives the states, not just the federal government, the power to propose constitutional amendments. Today, Republicans control both legislative chambers in 28 states. If there's ever been a time to use the founders' constitutional safety valve, it's now. The founders knew that no branch of government, including the Supreme Court, would always get it right. That's why they gave the states the ultimate authority to correct constitutional errors and to correct an overreaching federal government. If Americans want to end birthright citizenship for illegal immigration and birth tourism and to pursue meaningful judicial reform, the solution isn't to just complain about the court. It's for the states to use the constitutional power the founders deliberately placed in their hands.
4: Jenna is host of the Jenna Ellis in the Morning program on AFR. I'm Chris Woodward.
1: Goldman Sachs said today it will contribute $1,000 to Trump accounts for eligible children of employees. The company will make a one-time matching contribution of $1,000 to employees with children born between 2025 and 2028 upon the time of enrollment in Trump accounts. That is all our time for this version of the news. You can see more news online at AFM.net.
6: You Your Faith Music Radio weather forecast for Evansville and the surrounding tri-state area. Tonight, mostly clear with a low near 73 degrees. Sunny and hot tomorrow on Friday, high near 94, heat index near 105. For tomorrow night, chance of showers, thunderstorms, otherwise mostly cloudy with a low of 73. Mostly sunny skies heading our 4th of July on Saturday. An isolated shower or thunderstorm could pop up and possibly be strong as well, too, with a high of 92. Once again, for tonight, we're looking for some mostly clear skies with a low near 73.

My name is Ken Schaefer from Larimore, North Dakota, and I've been honored to record a couple times here at Faith Music Missions. My wife and I are abundantly blessed to listen to Faith Music Radio every day.

Habits are powerful things, and they're either enslaving or they're liberating. A famed educator of a bygone generation said that habit is a cable, that we weave a thread of it every day, and at the end, you can't break it. I think there's some truth in that. And yet, if you're not careful, routines, even good routines, can become ruts. They can grow empty, and we can get stale. And I don't know if you've ever had this happen in your prayer life, but I have, where you're just going through the motions, and you're saying all the right things, but there seems to be so little heart in it. I've learned through the years that as surely as you have to build routines, sometimes you have to break them. Sometimes you've got to switch it up just a bit and have some variety just to keep yourself fresh. God never gets stale, but we certainly do. Today, on Enjoying the Journey, we're talking about keeping prayer fresh. This is, again, a continuation of our current questions and Bible answers. And we've received some questions about how to pray and not just go through the motions and mechanics of it. I think all of us struggle with this at times. How do you keep your prayer life fresh? Let's begin with a verse from Colossians chapter 4 and verse number 2. What a great verse. Continue in prayer. Now, I think all of us would understand, yes, we believe that. We want to continue in prayer. We want to, as Scripture says, pray without ceasing. But even when you are continuing in prayer, is it possible that you are praying, but you're not really praying? That you are going through the discipline of it, but you've lost the delight in it? Certainly, without question. And that is why, in the words that follow this admonition from the Apostle Paul to the church at Colossae, I think there's some insight here on keeping prayer fresh. Continue in prayer and watch in the same with thanksgiving, withal praying also for us, that God would open unto us a door of utterance to speak the mystery of Christ, for which I am also in bonds. Here are a couple of, I think, very practical and very spiritual ways to keep your prayer life fresh. First of all, notice that he connects prayer and praise. Continue in the same and watch in the same with thanksgiving. I think one of the great keys to not allowing your prayer life to get mundane and dry is that you should not view prayer simply as a means of asking for things you want and asking for things you need. Rather, you should view it through the lens of adoration. The great aim of the devotional life is not to get something. The great aim of the devotional life is to draw near to God. So when you come to prayer, you need to be thinking every day, I want to worship the Lord. I want to concentrate on the goodness of God, on who the Lord is. And I've learned through the years that if I will come to a portion of Scripture and to my time of prayer, thinking less about me and more about Jesus, oh, there's something wonderful about meditating on Christ and meditating on the cross. It brings a tenderness. The love of God melts coldness like nothing else will. It's not enough that you read longer, pray harder, or try more. No, you need to begin this way. Thank you, Lord, for your goodness. We enter into his gates with thanksgiving and into his courts with praise. God inhabits the praises of his people. So I really believe that praise, thanksgiving, worship, adoration, concentrating on God in the prayer time is one of the ways to keep the prayer life fresh. Don't begin with your laundry list. Don't start with your Christmas list. Start with who God is and just worship him. Enjoy him. Imagine you're having a conversation with a very living and very near God because you are. And I think that will help. A second thing, notice that verse 2 doesn't have a period at the end of it. Continue in prayer and watch in the same with thanksgiving, with all praying also for us. A second key, I think, to keeping your prayer life fresh is not only adoration, but it is intercession. You know, it's very easy for our prayers to become all about us.
And I can think of 100 things to pray for myself, but Christ-like prayer always

that when you pray, you are not simply going through a list. Instead, you may have prayer prompters that will encourage you to pray for others and for a variety of people. For example, 7 days in a week. What if one day every week you prayed for laborers for a specific part of the world? That's a prayer prompter for a day. I'm going to choose a country, a nation, a people group, a language group, and I'm going to join Jesus in praying for laborers for that harvest field. Another day, I pray for a definite matter for my pastor. Not something general or generic, not broad, but specific and definite. Another day, pray for a different member of your family. You may pray for many family members every day, but concentrate on one for that day. Another day, a close friend in the Lord's work. Another day, a specific part of ministry that God has given you. Another day, some individual God's given you to encourage and minister to. Another day, concentrate on revival. In other words, take a day and have a prayer concentration for that day. You'll be praying for others, but you won't just be reading a list of names. And then a third and final suggestion to keep the prayer life fresh, and I think this really will help you with the adoration and the intercession and every other petition, is you need to use Bible meditation as really a guide for your prayer. One way that my prayer time stays fresh is instead of me just talking to God about what I want to talk about, I take a portion of Scripture every day and pray through that passage of the Bible. Then I'm talking to God about what God wants to talk about. Well, if you're in a different passage every day, then you're talking to God about different things, different subjects, different issues. I have found that as I meditate through the passage, it leads me to worship and adoration. As I meditate through the passage, God gives me things to pray, definite things to pray for others in intercession. In other words, when you pray for others, don't just pray for names, pray for needs. Don't just say their name, but pray something from the Word of God for them. Pray one of the Bible promises for them. Pray for something definite for them, and that comes from the Word of God. And then, of course, that also meets the deep needs of your own heart. Because as you're meditating in the Scripture, as you're taking a portion of the Word of God and turning it back heavenward and talking to God about it, oh, you're going to find that the Lord begins to reveal things to you in your own life, deep needs in your own heart. All of us have been there, dear listener, where you are, where you're just trying to plow and have your devotions, but it's lost something. I would simply say to you, go back to adoration, go back to intercession, go back to meditation. Now, if I may give a footnote or two here, one thing that has helped me is to keep handy a good hymn book and a journal. In addition to my Bible, if I can keep a good hymn book, something I can sing to the Lord, did you know that singing often leads you to prayer? And many of the songs are prayers. Read the Psalms. But have a good hymn book. And then use a journal. Sometimes you can write things down you cannot even say out loud. It'll also help you to remember the things that you're praying and the things that God is showing you so that you can reflect on them in the future. Now, these are just some of the ways that you can work to keep your prayer life fresh, but don't just do the same thing all the time. Pray always, continue in prayer, but switch it up a bit, and you'll find that that helps to keep you fresh and keep your prayer time fresh. For more suggestions and helpful tools for your prayer life and devotional life, visit us online at enjoyingthejourney.org. You can also use etj.bible to access our library, and we'd love to hear from you. We'd love to hear how God is working in your life and what God is teaching you from Scripture, and if there are things we can help you pray about. This is Scott Pauley. I'm praying you're enjoying the journey and look forward to meeting you next time here on the broadcast.

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And thank you.

Welcome once again to the Bible Edge program. This is Dr. William Howe coming to you today from Fort Worth, Texas. You know, we're in the Bible Edge for Business series. Yeah, timely, helpful truths from God's holy word to give you a biblical edge in managing the business of your life. And we're in a new series in the program called How to Accomplish Great Things with Any Group. And one of the characteristics we need to accomplish anything with a group of people is the characteristic of being one or oneness. We're going to talk about it a little while here today. Thank you for joining the program. All you have to do is stay tuned.

In Genesis chapter 11, verse 6, the Bible says this, "And the Lord said, Behold, the people is one." Yeah, later in that verse, he says, "And now nothing will be restrained from them which they have imagined to do." To accomplish great things with any group of people, that group needs to become one. That's what the Lord said. It's interesting that the very first group of people ever assembled was a marriage. Yeah, Adam and Eve became a small group when God created them and put them in the Garden of Eden. Concerning this very first group, the Lord said, "And they shall be one flesh." Of a certainty, a corporation or a sports team or a church or a nation can never be one in the same sense of a marriage. This is simply a statement of proof that God puts a premium on being in unity or being one. There's no doubt that the Lord desired Israel to be one. Yeah, one nation with Jehovah as its leader. Likewise, churches are to be one, for oftentimes in the New Testament, unity of spirit and thought is promoted. This principle of oneness that is found in the three basic groups of society, the home, the nation, and the church, can also be found in successful businesses, civil groups, sports franchises, and schools of all levels. A condition of oneness brings peace, unity, mutual acceptance, respect, and especially individual desire for the entire group to succeed as a whole. Being one is as difficult to obtain as it is easy to destroy. Yeah, develop a true sense of oneness and great things can be accomplished in any group. Oftentimes, people resist being one with others because of a misconception of what it means to be one. Being one does not mean losing the individuality that makes a person unique. Quite the contrary. Being one is strengthened by each individual being strong in the areas in which they excel. When the Apostle Paul used the analogy of a church being a body, he expertly taught that each member brings to that one body a strength that it needs. Great managers understand that people can be one and still maintain their own identity. Consider a football team. You have basically two groups of people on the team. You have the offense and the defense, and then you also have special teams. But the defensive players have different skills than the offensive players. Even on the offense, the quarterback has different skills than the receiving core. You see, they all have their own strengths, but they harness those strengths and bring them into unity, and by being one, running the same plays, in the same timing, in the same energy level, everybody doing their assigned task, becoming one, they can be a quite formidable opponent on the football field. Great leaders always foster oneness by encouraging individuality. I know it sounds like a contradiction, but it's not. You see, not everyone can be the pitcher, and not everyone can be the shortstop on the baseball team. But when the pitcher and the shortstop are on the same page and they're in unity or in oneness, well, then great things can happen for the team. In the church, not everybody can be the pastor, but the pastor also can't keep the nursery while he's preaching on Sunday morning in the pulpit. See, there has to be different responsibilities, but the oneness is the strength of the entire group. When those who have individual talents decide to become one, working together for the common goal and the success of all of the team members, that's powerful. I mean, the Lord said, "Behold, the people is one." And because of that and other characteristics we'll discuss later, nothing will be restrained from them which they have imagined to do. In the next program, we're going to talk about having one speech. If we're going to be one, we have to communicate in language that we can all understand, have one speech. Well, thanks for being with the program today. I pray the Lord God in heaven will bless you with all spiritual blessings. Your part is just to be sure to carry out your business by the book, which of course is God's holy word. After all, it is the best business management self-help book ever written. So until the next episode,
mind your business.

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1: 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Happy 250th birthday, America. May God bless you and keep you always.

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1: Why are we unique? This is Ken Ham, the CEO of the ministry behind the Answers Bible Curriculum for Homeschool. All this week, we've been looking at a biblical view of technology, and technology is becoming quite amazing. Artificial intelligence is seemingly the way of the future. It can do so many things faster and better than a human. Now, does this mean humans are becoming insignificant or that we aren't unique? Not at all. You see, it's not our intellect or our problem-solving abilities that set us apart from the rest of God's creation. We've been made in the image of God. That's what gives us value. We're unique because we bear the image of the Creator. And we are of such value that God sent His Son to die for us.
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1: For American Family News, I'm Robert Thornton. The June jobs report numbers show the U.S. added only 57,000 jobs last month, falling short of expectations. Fox's Edward Lawrence has more.
2: The last time the economy created less than 57,000 jobs was last February. So when you look actually in this report, the revisions for the past 2 months, that was down 74,000 jobs and showing a weaker jobs market than first thought. And that, again, brings into this debate as now an interest rate cut could be coming out of the mouths of the Federal Reserve members. The Federal Reserve will likely pause, though, at the next meeting, wanting to see whether falling energy prices will be seen in that next inflation report that's coming up. Now, in June, they added 3,000 jobs, construction up 11,000 jobs, but retail and leisure and hospitality, that lost jobs.
1: A former Olympian was indicted today for allegedly vandalizing the reflecting pool in Washington, D.C. The former canoe racer was indicted on a single count of property destruction in a Washington, D.C. court. The man previously told the Associated Press that he reached into the pool to examine the newly peeled coating. He said he briefly touched a chunk that was still attached to the side of the pool, then let go shortly after a park worker told him to do so. The Supreme Court ruling that upholds bans on boys and girls sports is good news, but it's not a nationwide ban like some may think. Caleb Castile reports.
3: When the Supreme Court made the decision to allow states to make laws against men and women's sports, some interpreted that as a nationwide ban on their participation. That is not the case. As of now, 27 states currently have legislation in place to prevent boys from competing in girls' sports. That leaves 23 who still have their, quote, inclusive policies that fail to protect the female athletes. One of these states is California. In 2013, the School Success and Opportunity Act was signed, which prohibits school districts from barring athletes based on sex. These laws were brought to the forefront of Californian minds as A.B. Hernandez, a transgender track star, was granted a, quote, pilot entry into the California Interscholastic Federation Track Championships, which allowed him to take the top spot away from the girls competing. Sophie LeRae is the outreach director of the California Family Council. She brought to light that despite the mainstream media not covering it, the girls who are in these situations often are the ones who suffer the most.
4: But we weren't hearing the stories of these girls in California that are tired of having to change in their cars because there's a boy in their locker room dressing out for track and field. Tired of being called and compared to Nazis by their athletic directors because they wore Save Girls sports shirts.
3: However, LeRae does share optimism that the laws that fail to protect the girls can one day be overturned if enough action is taken.
4: Keep the pressure on. We keep trying to fight it at the California Capitol. We keep showing up to CIF meetings. The girls keep speaking out, and we make sure that these adults recognize that the girls deserve protection.
3: I'm Caleb Castile.
1: New York City's Democratic Socialist Mayor Zohram Mamdani is being criticized for his air conditioning advice. Fox's Gianna Gelosi reports.
5: Mayor of New York Zohram Mamdani posted on X, quote, "It's hot out there and the power grid is working overtime to keep us cool. Set your AC to 78 degrees. Many balked at that recommendation. Barstool founder Dave Portnoy wrote, "Welcome to communism, people." The right-wing politicians pounced too. Colorado Congresswoman Lauren Boebert posted, "Denver, this is what you just voted for." Florida Congresswoman Ana Paulina Luna joined in, saying, "The joys of socialism." Texas Senator Ted Cruz wrote, "In a first world country, you should turn on the AC." The Department of Energy suggests that during the summer, people should set their thermostats to 75 to 78 degrees and raise the temperature when nobody is home. Gianna Gelosi, Fox News.
1: Some are wondering if Mamdani plans to take his own advice. Today, the Vatican responded aggressively to a traditionalist group that consecrated bishops without the Pope's consent, declaring the Society of St. Pius X had formally broken with the Catholic Church. It excommunicated its bishops and priests and warned its faithful that they too face the harshest sanctions in the church. And before we go, a check of Wall Street. The Dow rose 595, the S&P was unchanged. The Nasdaq dropped 207, and West Texas Intermediate crude was $68 a barrel. That is all our time for this hour's news. Find more news at afn.net.
6: Your Faith Music Radio weather forecast for Evansville and the surrounding tri-state area. Tonight, mostly clear with a low near 73 degrees. Sunny and hot tomorrow on Friday, high near 94, heat index near 105. For tomorrow night, chance of showers, thunderstorms, otherwise mostly cloudy with a low near 73. Mostly sunny skies heading our 4th July on Saturday. An isolated shower, thunderstorm could pop up and possibly be strong as well, too, with a high of 92. Once again, for tonight, we're looking for some mostly clear skies with a low near 73.
7: Hey guys, welcome to today's episode from Sydney, Australia. 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
7: Hey guys, greetings from Sydney, Australia. Hope you can hear me okay. A little bit windy out here. Beautiful 65 degree weather. It's actually winter here in Sydney, but it is a mild winter, and I'm just enjoying the sunshine and the wind. You can hear the birds chirping behind me. And we'll be here preaching and conducting some meetings for the next 3 or 4 weeks. So you'll see me here and there down under. For those of you that might be interested, it is 14 hours ahead of Eastern Standard Time. So I am in your future already. How does that make you feel? I am in 2 Kings chapter 8, and that's the important thing as we study the Word of God together. I told you a while ago when we talked about the Shunammite woman, remember that woman that made a prophet's chamber for Elisha? And anytime Elisha would go by, she would house him in her house. Just such a hospitable woman. And remember, Elisha wanted something special for her. So he prayed and God gave her a son. Apparently she could not have children. And so miraculously she was able to conceive, had a son. And then later that son, as just a boy, became sick and died. And the Shunammite went to Elisha, and Elisha was used of God to raise that boy from the dead. And I told you back when we talked about that episode, or that story rather, that there was more to that story. Well, today is the more to that story. God never does things randomly for us. And it's interesting because the story of that son's miraculous birth and then his death and resurrection finds context for the victory that she'll receive today. Now, does that sound familiar to you? Because it's because of the Son of God's miraculous birth, his death and resurrection, that we have victory today as well. So all of these Old Testament stories have such great context and application. So here we are in 2 Kings, let me get there, chapter 8, and here's what the Bible says. Then spake Elisha unto the woman whose son he had restored to life, saying, Arise, go thou and thine household, and sojourn wheresoever thou canst sojourn, for the Lord hath called for a famine, it shall come upon the land 7 years. Remember, Elisha is ministering in Israel at a time when the nation has not turned to God. And even though God has allowed Syrian invasions and God has allowed other things to happen, the king and the nation has not wholeheartedly turned to God. So now, yet again, God is using famine to get their attention. This time, not a localized famine like the siege of Samaria, but a famine that will affect the entire land 7 years. And yet, God, in his mercy, speaks through Elisha to this woman to say, the famine is coming. It's going to be 7 years long. So get out of town, go wherever you can, and then come back after 7 years. What a great example of God's individual attention and mercy to faithful people in the middle of national judgment. And we see that often in the Bible. how that God demonstrates his individual mercy to people who find themselves among a group that's being chastised by the Lord. So go wherever you can, stay 7 years, and then come back. Now, what's interesting is he speaks to the woman, so presumably the husband has now died. The woman is a woman of some means. Your household would refer to the domestic servants and the entire operation. So take your whole household and go away, come back after 7 years. Now, here's what happens. Verse 2. And the woman arose and did after the saying of the man of God, and she went with her household and sojourned in the land of the Philistines 7 years. So she decides to go southwest to the coastal area of Philistia. And there she lives as a stranger, as a foreigner for 7 years. Must have been difficult to up and leave your homestead, to up and leave your business, to go and dwell among foreigners and all of what goes along with that. No doubt an unsafe environment. And yet she does all of this at the word of God. She just takes God at his word and decides, I'm going to do exactly what God has told me to do. So this woman is still just a faithful servant of God and has given priority to obeying the word of God. Now, so far so good. What happens after 7 years? Well, watch verse 3. And it came to pass at the 7 years' end that the woman returned out of the land of the Philistines, and she went forth to cry unto the king for her house and for her land. That's very interesting. So in the period of time that she has left, somebody has taken over her property. Somebody has claimed squatter's rights, maybe has moved into her house, maybe even occupying the very room that was built for Elisha, has begun to work the fields. So now she's in a dilemma because she has this land, but she has been gone for 7 years. She needs some kind of political, legal authority to get her land back. And I find it interesting because remember what Elisha said to this woman years before? He said, you've been kind to me. Do you want me to say something to the king for you? Do you want me to say something to the captain of the host for you? And the woman said, no, I'm fine. You don't need to speak well of me to the higher ups. But apparently, Elisha has spoken of this woman. He has told the story. And we're going to find that because this is one of the most amazing acts of providence in all the Bible. So the woman goes back to the king. She's going to plead for her land. And here's what happens in verse 4. And the king talked with Gehazi. Who's that? Well, the Bible says he's the servant of the man of God. So Gehazi is the right-hand man for Elisha, and he's meeting with the king. And the Bible says that as they're talking, the king says to Gehazi, tell me, I pray thee, all the great things that Elisha has done. Interesting that the king, even though he's not submitted to God, even though he's not a follower of God in any real sense of the word, he's still curious about how God has worked in the life of Elisha. Interesting because Herod Antipas was the same way. Remember, he was very interested in the ministry of John the Baptist. He wanted to hear from John the Baptist. This reminds me of when Herod wanted to see Jesus, even when Pilate sent Jesus to Herod. He was interested to hear about him. He was curious. But salvation and following God is more than just curiosity. That's a separate subject, isn't it? So what's going on? The woman has this dire need, her property, her livelihood, her household. She's coming back to meet the king, but the king is in a conversation with Gehazi, the servant of the man of God. And the king has specifically asked him, hey, tell me about all the great miracles of Elisha. So they're in the middle of this conversation. Verse 5, and it came to pass, as he was telling the king how he had restored a dead body to life. So he's talking about the ministry of Elisha to the king. And at the exact moment that it gets to the story about how Elisha had raised this woman's son from the dead. So no doubt he's already told a part of the story where they built a prophet's chamber. He's already told a part of the story where they prayed for the woman to have a child. He's already told that part of the story. He's at the part of the story where the child has died. Elisha has been summoned, and Elisha is in the process of being used of God to restore this child to life. This is the climax of the story. No doubt the king is on the edge of his seat listening to all of this. The Bible says, at that very moment, behold, the woman whose son he had restored to life cried to the king for her house and for her land. At that very moment in the story, this woman returns from her 7 years in Philistia, knocks on the door, and starts pleading for the king to help her. At that exact moment, you cannot make this stuff up. God's timing is impeccable. There's no way in a million years you could have scheduled that to happen at that moment. And yet that's exactly what happens. So the woman comes in, and Gehazi said, "My Lord, O king, this is the woman, and this is her son, which Elisha restored to life." You talk about a sermon illustration. Gehazi is telling the story at the exact moment that he's telling the story about the son being raised from the dead. The woman and the son show up right then. The Bible says, and when the king asked the woman, she told him. So in other words, she verified every part of it. So the king appointed her a certain officer, saying, "Restore all that was hers, all the fruits of the field, since the day that she left the land, even until now." Hey, not only do I want her to have her land back, but make sure that all the money that her property has accrued, all the profits of the past 7 years, everything that she has lost, I want it all restored to her retroactively. I want every bit of it to go to her. So God has not only given her what she asked for, the land back, has not only restored to her the household and the land and the property, but he has given her above and beyond all that she could ask for. Thank. Wow. Think about the goodness of God. And I can't help but think about that great verse in Romans chapter 8, where the Bible says that God, who spared not his own son, but delivered him up for us all, how shall he not with him also freely give us all things? So what do we learn from this woman? We learn that it's not just about the miraculous birth and the death and the resurrection, but it's about all the good things that happen because of that. And that's the story of your life. It's not just about your salvation. And it's not just about the fact that God has saved you from the penalty of sin, but God has a plan for your life. And every good thing that God does for us, he does for us because of the restoration of his son. Wow, what a great truth for us on a windy, sunny, beautiful Sydney day here in Australia. I hope you have a great day in the Lord. God bless you, my friends.
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9: 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A simple act of kindness. Because doing a good deed often creates goodwill, and goodwill creates relationships. And relationships give you good opportunities to share the good news. Today, doing a simple good deed for someone may very well lead that person to the good news of Christ. So go out into the world today, show kindness, do good deeds, create goodwill, and then at the right opportunity, share the good news of Jesus Christ.

250 years ago, our founding fathers declared independence and built a nation on timeless truths. One nation under God. From the pulpits of the Great Awakening to the battlefields of the Revolution, America's Christian heritage shaped our love of liberty, justice, and the dignity of every person made in God's image. 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Happy 250th birthday, America. May God bless you and keep you always.

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2: My parents had to flee Hungary in 1944 when the Russians invaded. I'm Kathy Barman, and I was only a month old then. Those were terrible times. After the war, we lived under communism. My father loved Christ and wouldn't join the Communist Party, so he went to prison for 3 years hard labor. We suffered deprivation and mockery for going to Sunday school and church. In 1956 came the revolution. Freedom was in the air until Russian troops swept across the border. My sister escaped to Austria, and the rest of us followed on bicycles. We took nothing. Guards on horseback shot and chased us, but God protected our escape. We immigrated to the U.S., where a church in Michigan provided a house and food. I learned English, graduated from high school, and married. We had 3 sons. I should have been happy, but I wanted more. So I went to work as a waitress. I began to drink, and then I relied on tranquilizers to fight depression. In desperation, I tried to commit suicide when I became pregnant again. My sister wrote about Jesus and how he would satisfy the longing in my heart. She came to visit, took me to a fellowship meeting where everyone testified about his peace and love. I went home and prayed, asking Jesus to come into my heart and life. What a difference he made! Depression was turned into joy. Today, my husband and I teach and counsel others about the love of Christ Jesus. If the Son, therefore, shall make you free, you shall be free indeed.
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Thou wilt keep him in perfect peace, whose mind is stayed on thee, because he trusteth in thee. 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
1: Your Faith Music Radio weather forecast for Evansville and the surrounding tri-state area. Tonight, mostly clear with a low near 73 degrees. Sunny and hot tomorrow on Friday, high near 94, heat index near 105. For tomorrow night, chance of showers, thunderstorms, otherwise mostly cloudy with a low of 73. Mostly sunny skies heading to our 4th July on Saturday. An isolated shower, thunderstorm could pop up and possibly be strong as well, too, with a high of 92. Once again, for tonight, we're looking for some mostly clear skies with a low near 73.

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